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think about the generations and to say we want to make it a better place for our children and our children's children so that they know it's a better world for them and think they can make it a better place.

0: Well, well, well, I am here. Yes, I am here. Good evening to Isaiah listening. Wishing you all the best. Thank you very much for being locked in from 6 and there until the end. For those of you who remained until the end, it was a pleasure having that flight for you. An uninterrupted flight tonight where I just chose not to interrupt. Just let the music flow and let you enjoy the music. 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
1: But then again, too few to mention.
0: I did it my way, and I know that my way was also your way. In a little bit, I'll be hitting the highway, hoping to live to see another day. And always, always, always, before you go to bed, you need to pray. That's how God will be able to guide us on our way. Till then, I'm Clayton from bidding everyone a pleasant night's rest. May God bless and keep you through the night. Que bon si béni, vous protégez à travers des soirées là, que vous passez un bon semaine, semaine de travail qui cavini, may you have a pleasant week, working week for those of you who work and whatever you have to do throughout the course of this week. May everything be successful for you. Que vous tapez succès à travers des semaines là ça. Que bon si béni, bye bye, goodbye, good night.

Don't cry because it's over, but smile because it happened. Always bear in mind that good friends never say goodbye, they simply say see you soon. As you close the door of today, ask the Lord to permit you to transit into tomorrow with the expectation to step on through to start the next chapter of your life. Forget the things that made you sad and remember those things that made you glad. Forget the troubles that passed away and remember the blessings that come each day. May light always surround you, hope kindle and rebound you. May your hurts turn to healing, your heart embrace feeling. May wounds become wisdom, every kindness a prism. May laughter infect you, your passion resurrect you. May goodness inspire your deepest desires. Through all that you reach for, may your arms never tire. Always bear in mind that happiness keeps you kind, trials keep you strong, sorrows keep you human, failures keep you humble, but only hope keeps you going. As the late Kofi Annan said, we may have different religions, different languages, different colored skin, but we all belong to the one human race. Have a pleasant night, everyone. Until next time.

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0: chapter 14. Every wise woman buildeth her house, but the foolish plucketh it down with her hands. He that walketh in his uprightness feareth the Lord, but he that is perverse in his ways despiseth him. In the mouth of the foolish is a rod of pride, but the lips of the wise shall preserve them. Where no oxen are, the crib is clean, but much increases by the strength of the ox. A faithful witness will not lie, but a false witness will utter lies. A scorner seeketh wisdom, and findeth it not, but knowledge is easy unto him that understandeth. Go from the presence of a foolish man, when thou perceivest not in him the lips of knowledge. The wisdom of the prudent is to understand his ways, but the folly of fools is deceit. Fools make a mock at sin, but among the righteous there is favor. The heart knoweth his own bitterness, and a stranger doth not intermeddle with his joy. The house of the wicked shall be overthrown, but the tabernacle of the upright shall flourish. There is a way which seemeth right unto a man, but the end thereof are the ways of death. Even in laughter the heart is sorrowful, and the end of that mirth is heaviness. The backslider in heart shall be filled with his own ways, and a good man shall be satisfied from himself. The simple believeth every word, but the prudent man looketh well to his going. A wise man feareth and departeth from evil, but the fool rageth and is confident. He that is soon angry dealeth foolishly, and a man of wicked devices is hated. The simple inherit folly, but the prudent are crowned with knowledge. The evil bow before the good, and the wicked at the gates of the righteous. The poor is hated even of his own neighbor, but the rich hath many friends. He that despiseth his neighbor sinneth, but he that hath mercy on the poor, happy is he. Do they not err that devise evil? But mercy and truth shall be to them that devise good. In all labor there is profit, but the talk of the lips tendeth only to penury. The crown of the wise is their riches, but the foolishness of fools is folly. A true witness delivereth souls, but a deceitful witness speaketh lies. In the fear of the Lord is strong confidence, and his children shall have a place of refuge. The fear of the Lord is a fountain of life, to depart from the snares of death. In the multitude of people is the king's honor, but in the want of people is the destruction of the prince. He that is slow to wrath is of great understanding, but he that is hasty of spirit exalteth folly. A sound heart is the life of flesh, but envy the rottenness of the bones. He that oppresseth the poor reproacheth his maker, but he that honoreth him hath mercy on the poor. The wicked is driven away in his wickedness, but the righteous hath hope in his death. Wisdom resteth in the heart.
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0: Sin is a reproach to any people. The king's favor is toward a wise servant, but his wrath is against him.

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0: child is rap bringing us Kai Grand Jew. 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
1: But grievous words stir up anger. The tongue of the wise useth knowledge aright, but the mouth of fools poureth out foolishness. The eyes of the Lord are in every place, beholding the evil and the good. A wholesome tongue is a tree of life, but perverseness therein is a breach in the spirit. A fool despiseth his father's instruction, but he that regardeth reproof is prudent. In the house of the righteous is much treasure, but in the revenues of the wicked is trouble. The lips of the wise disperse knowledge, but the heart of the foolish doeth not so. The sacrifice of the wicked is an abomination to the Lord, but the prayer of the upright is his delight. The way of the wicked is an abomination unto the Lord, but he loveth him that followeth after righteousness. Correction is grievous unto him that forsaketh the way, and he that hateth reproof shall die. Hell and destruction are before the Lord, how much more than the hearts of the children of men? A scorner loveth not one that reproveth him, neither will he go unto the wise. A merry heart maketh a cheerful countenance, but by sorrow of the heart the spirit is broken. The heart of him that hath understanding seeketh knowledge, but the mouth of fools feedeth on foolishness. All the days of the afflicted are evil, but he that is of a merry heart hath a continual feast. Better is little with the fear of the Lord than great treasure and trouble therewith. Better is a dinner of herbs where love is than a salted ox and hatred therewith. A wrathful man stirreth up strife, but he that is slow to anger appeaseth strife. The way of the slothful man is as an hedge of thorns, but the way of the righteous is made plain. A wise son maketh a glad father, but a foolish man despiseth his mother. Folly is joy to him that is destitute of wisdom, but a man of understanding walketh uprightly. Without counsel, purposes are disappointed, but in the multitude of counselors they are established. A man hath joy by the answer of his mouth, and a word spoken in due season, how good is it? The way of life is above to the wise, that he may depart from hell beneath. The Lord will destroy the house of the proud, but he will establish the border of the widow. The thoughts of the wicked are an abomination to the Lord, but the words of the pure are pleasant words. He that is greedy of gain troubleth his own house, but he that hateth gifts shall live. The heart of the righteous studieth to answer, but the mouth of the wicked poureth out evil things. The Lord is far from the wicked, but he heareth the prayer of the righteous. The light of the eyes rejoiceth the heart, and a good report maketh the bones fat. The ear that heareth the reproof of life abideth among the wise. He that refuseth instruction despiseth his own soul. But he that heareth reproof getteth understanding. The fear of the Lord is the instruction of wisdom, and before honor is humility.

0: just heard The Grace Thrillers. Up next, Lois Commodore with Worship You.
1: One thing have I desired of the Lord, and that will I seek after, that I may dwell in the house of the Lord all the days of my life, to behold the beauty of the Lord, and to inquire in his temple.

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1: Wagwan!
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1: It's still the pony two man army.
0: Every single time, you know, we still walking with the savior.
1: I like it, I like it. When you look on the situation out the road, and I look good with the young man, then.
0: Well, we actually headed up to the hills right now, talk to them young people, see if I can, you know, inspire them in some kind of
1: well,
0: way.
1: If you want some germ, let me know. I mean, start you out for your journey, all
0: give
1: right?
0: Give thanks, yes.
1: All right.
0: Blessings, sis.
1: Bye.
0: Much love.

0: right now.
1: Amen. God is good, Pastor Clyde shouted. All the time, the people shouted back. The band struck up another impossibly loud praise song, and soon everybody was shouting and waving to the calypso rhythm. Roll light this part of church. He clapped his hands and sang and admired Thomas's skill on the drums. Thomas was so good he could probably play for a carnival band. Roll felt convicted for this thought and said a quick sorry to Jesus. Of course, Thomas was right where he belonged, using his talents for the Lord. Pastor Clyde signaled to the praise team to change the tempo as he moved into the reflective part of the service. The mood of the service changed to reverence. Hands raised to the air in supplication. Bodies swayed slowly from left to right. All eyes closed, all hearts open. Ask the Holy Spirit to come now and touch you, Pastor Clyde said softly into his microphone. This was the part of church Roll did not like. He swayed with the other kids from his Sunday school class and closed his eyes. He prayed and then waited, but as usual, nothing happened. He opened his eyes as an older woman began to speak in tongues. Yes, sister, speak to us, Pastor Clyde said with eyes screwed tightly shut and head shaking slowly from side to side. The woman went on for some time until Roll began to think she was having a different kind of visitation, the not good kind. However, soon after that she stopped, and then one of the deacon's wives began the interpretation. Praise God, for he is merciful, she began. Yes, the people declared as one. The interpretation was much shorter, to Roll's relief. He sat between his two closest friends from Sunday school class, Andre and Agnes. Agnes looked very pretty today, dressed in a velvet green dress some relative had sent her from overseas. Maybe they didn't know how hot it was under a tent. Her face was shiny already, and there were still hours to go. He wasn't faring much better himself. He was sweating under the freshly ironed and starched cotton collar of his long-sleeved dress shirt. Sometimes he wished church only went for an hour, like the other church his school friends went to. They went in, said some prayers, had communion, crossed themselves, and then went home. Something was happening behind him at the back of the tent. He turned, like everyone else, and his jaw dropped. His mother, who was never late, was just arriving, holding hands with the prophet, the crazy street character who screamed at everybody and constantly misquoted scriptures, the prophet who walked for miles barefoot, slept on the street, and probably ate out of the garbage. Agnes and Andre were wide-eyed, and Roll wished he was anywhere but there. His mother marched the prophet up to the altar. The prophet looked like how Roll felt. In fact, he looked worse. His wild eyes darted over the congregation, and his mouth moved wordlessly. His whole posture was of someone seeking to flee at the first opportunity. "Brothers and sisters," Roll's mother said a little breathlessly, "all of you know that this man is the one we call the prophet." "Yes, yes," the people murmured. "Well, you know, and I know, he is not a real prophet. He is a false prophet," she said in a matter-of-fact tone. "True, true," the people murmured. The prophet flinched and tried to haunch his tall, sparse frame into a smaller ball of humanity. Roll wished his mother would stop embarrassing him, the man, and herself. But it was about to get worse. Oh, so much worse. She took a deep breath and announced, "This man's real name is Robert Johnson Windsor, and he is my distant cousin." Agnes gasped, and then she, Andre, and the other kids burst out into stifled titters. Roll stared at the dirt floor and wondered if it would be kind enough to swallow him whole. The prophet stayed for the service. He let the church's senior staff lay hands on him and pray for his deliverance. Then he sat quietly while Pastor Clyde gave his sermon. At first, "Moses knew they must slay the lamb to take away the sins of the people for the adultery and the fornication and the riotous living," Pastor Clyde shouted. "You are one good preacher," the prophet shouted back. Roll covered his face with one hand and sank deeper into his chair. People chuckled, and Pastor Clyde gave an indulgent smile. "Christ is the Lamb of God. We don't have to fear death. Christ has come to take away the sins of the world," Pastor Clyde continued. Yes, everything you say is true, the prophet called out with equal vigor. This went on for another 10 minutes, with Pastor Clyde slowly losing control of his service. He gripped the podium and hollered all the louder. The prophet's running commentary echoed back even stronger. People walking on the road next to the tent stopped to see what the extra yelling was about. Roll's mother was obviously distressed and she tried to shush the prophet, but he had lost his shyness and was back to being a loudmouthed crazy man. He really seemed to be enjoying himself. Pastor Clyde gave up and closed the service about 40 minutes earlier than usual. Roll's mother was mortified but decided that this was just one of the burdens of saving a lost soul. The prophet stood as the last hymn began and smiled tenderly at Roll's mother, revealing surprisingly good teeth. "Nice to see you, Lucille. You'll grow up real nice and everything," he said. "Robert, stay with us. You don't need to live on the road. You have family," she urged. Roll held his breath in horror. "It's okay. God watch over me anywhere I pass," the prophet replied, gathering his robes with a dignity Roll had to admire. He turned to leave, walking towards the back of the tent with his head held high. Just as he was about to go through the flaps, he turned and called out to Pastor Clyde, who was still trying to recover. "Thank you, Pastor, for a wonderful service. I like this church. It's a nice church." Pastor Clyde gave a faltering smile, but it fell away completely as the prophet swept through the flaps with a parting shot. "See you next Sunday!"

shall be a mark, God. It shall be a testament to the praise offered up this school year. That which plagued us the past years will not plague us again in Jesus' name. We are setting a new trend. We are speaking newness. We are speaking freshness. Oh God, because Lord, you will take hold. You will take hold. You will take hold of our students, of the compounds, God. And you will watch over this prayer. You will watch over this word to perform it, God. Oh my God, I believe you and I trust you even now. In

Abba Father, I say thank you because of who you are. You are God all by yourself. We look to the hills from whence cometh our help. God, we thank you for keeping us thus far throughout this hurricane season. We bless your name, O Lord. We thank you for the rain that we have had in this drought season. We look to you, Abba, because we know that you are in control. And so, Father, we say thank you even now. Lord, we recognize that the summer vacation is almost over for our children. And as they return to their respective schools, mighty God, we pray they will return, oh, glory to God, with a different mindset than they left with. Lord, we pray that they will return ready to learn, to listen, to be obedient. We pray for the teachers. We pray for the guidance counselors, the headmasters and headmistresses. We pray, mighty God, for those who go in, who have devotion with them. We pray for the crossing guards. We pray for those who sell around the school premises, Father, in the name of Jesus. In God, we thank you even now, oh, glory to God, that you are keeping our Federation children safe in the mighty name of Jesus. We thank you, Lord God, that any predator that tries to prey on our children, Lord, their intentions will come to naught. And we say thank you, awesome God, for keeping them under your divine protection. We cover every school premise, every, oh God, college, the universities. And cover them with the precious blood of Jesus. And we thank you for a successful school term. And thank you, Lord, that our children will be responsible for their learning. We pray for the parents, mighty God. We pray for the Ministry of Education. Oh, Father, in the name of Jesus, we pray for the Chief Education Officer. And Lord, we just say thank you. All that help parents to mold and to teach their children, we say thank you. We pray, Lord God, for patience. We pray, Father, for compassion and for empathy in the mighty name of Jesus. We pray, Lord, that our teachers will not just teach, but Father, they will touch the lives of their students. Oh, Abba Father, and we just say thank you. We declare good success. We declare prosperity in their studies, and we thank you for helping them in their tests and exams when the time comes. And Father, we give you all the praise, the honor, and the glory. We thank you for continued blessing on our Federation's children. And Lord, we just exalt your name. Have your divine own way. All these mercies we ask in the mighty name of Jesus, we pray. Amen and amen. Bless God.

0: dance, I will rejoice and be glad in it, and be glad in it. This is the day that the Lord has made, and we are glad to be a part of God's kingdom. Once more celebrating his awesomeness, his omnipotence, his omnipresence in this world. And Lord, we just want to give you all the glory, all the honor, praise, and thanks due unto your mighty and precious name. We are only here because of you, Lord, and we hail you as our King of Kings and our Lord of Lords. Today and every day is a special day because you make it special. We'd like to bless everyone who calls upon the name of the Lord, from our teachers to our children, our students, and their parents, the persons working in the public sector, in the private sector, nurses, doctors, lawyers. Even if you're the drain sweeper, we need you, and we all need Jesus. Never forget, Jesus saves. He's the one who went on that cross at Calvary. He bore our sins. He bore all the pain and the shame just for us. So never forget God in all that we do. We can only go higher, higher with Christ Jesus, not lower. What we can do is lower our heads and get on our knees and bow before his throne, because he is our Lord, our Creator, our Savior divine. And we love you, Lord. We thank you for all that you've done for us. We thank you for all that you have provided and continue to do and provide for us. Every day we greet you because you are our Lord. You are our origin. We know not life without you, and you are Jesus. Jesus is the way, the truth, and the life, and the light of our lives. We give you thanks. Take all the glory, Lord, all the honor, praise, and thanks go to you in the mighty name of Jesus. Amen.
1: I am Minister Akila Richards of the Faith Tabernacle Church of God, Bastia. Heavenly Father, we come to you in no other name but the name of your Son, Jesus Christ, our Savior, our Redeemer. Lord, even now as we come to lift up the youths of this nation as they get ready to go back out to school. Lord, we pray for divine coverage over them, over their travels, over their studies, over their work, Lord, Father, over their relationships in you, Jesus. My God, as they arise, Lord, we ask that you rise with them as they go out into the world and to their schools. Lord, we ask that you be a constant companion and a wise counselor to them. Lord Jesus, grant them a share in today's blessing, today's protection, today's covering, and shield them from any hardship, from any calamity, in Jesus' mighty name. Lord, we ask that you cover these seeds that you have given to us. Lord, Father, each seed that you planted in the mother's womb, Lord, Father, we come back and we dedicate them to you. Lord, we have sown and we have reaped, and this is the harvest. We are presenting our harvest, our children, to you, Lord God. We are presenting them to you, into your care, your custody, for your keeping, Lord God. We are saying, do the molding, do the transforming, Lord God. Do as only you can in this land of the living. Lord, as they go forward today, Monday, the 7th day of September, we decree and declare that they are covered in the full armor of God, from the crown of their head to the sole of their feet, and they are washed in your blood. Lord, even though we dispatch your heavenly divine angels to go before them, make the path straight, and come back and escort them to their individual schools, Lord. Lord, we speak your words of counsel. We speak your word of health. We speak knowledge in them, Lord. Lord, we speak words of success and excellence over their endeavors, their interaction, their travels. Lord, Father, over their studies. Lord, we say, have your way Let your watchful eyes follow them wherever they go, because we can't go everywhere they go, but you can, Lord God. Lord, be their guide with your unfailing love. Be magnified in their lives today, Lord God. Let as they go out, they be covered, Lord God, so that the attacks and the fiery darts of the enemy does not penetrate them. Lord, Father, we pray that the teachers who are dealing with our children, Lord, Father, we pray that they are men and women after your own heart. Lord, we speak divine counseling into the teachers, because they are taking care of your prized possession. They have them for 8 hours. Lord, Father, we pray that these are men and women after your own heart, Lord God. Lord, Father, we pray for the very school that they will be in. We come against every attack of the enemy, Lord God. Lord, we speak to that building and we speak safety. We speak protection, Lord God. Lord, over our children as they go forth in Jesus' mighty name, covered, blessed, and sanctified, knowing who they are in Christ. Lord God, you have given them to us for such a time as this. So, Lord God, as they go out into this day, we don't know what this day holds, but you do. So, Lord God, we're submitting them to you. We're saying, have your way, Lord God. As you continue to pour out, we know that our harvest will grow and it will flourish, Lord God. But Lord God, we know that there are persons who have ill intent. So Lord God, we are putting them in your care. Lord Father, we know that there are bad things that will be spoken against them. But Lord God, the scripture says, whose report would you believe? Lord, let them believe what you have said over them, that they are chosen, that they are loved, that they are called, Lord Father, that they are blessed, they are healed. Lord Father, let the children know who they are in Christ Jesus, that they don't have to wait for somebody to lead them astray. Lord Father, cover our children in Jesus' mighty and matchless name. Amen.
2: Father, in the mighty name of Jesus, we come before you concerning the children of our nation as they pursue their education and training at school. We thank you that you are effectually at work in their lives, creating within them the power and desire to please you. They are the head and not the tail, they are above and not beneath. We pray, Father, that these children would find favor and good understanding and high esteem in your sight with their teachers and their classmates. As they go out to school, again at the beginning of this school year, we ask that you would give our children wisdom and understanding, the knowledge, God, that they would be able to understand the fields of endeavors that they are pursuing. We pray that you would help them to recognize that knowledge comes from you, and you give, God, the power and the skill so that they can excel. I pray, Father, that they would not just look to you in times of success, but they would look to you completely in every situation and every aspect of their lives. We thank you for giving these children an appreciation, God, for the education system that we have in our federation and the ability that is theirs to pursue free education. But God, I pray that they would be responsible, and you would help them to understand the source of all things, who is you. And those who have made this possible, their parents, their teachers, our government, and all those who work diligently to ensure that the next generation have a wonderful opportunity to excel. We pray, Father, that you would give them an appetite for diligence and that they would be abundantly supplied with everything that they need. We ask, Father God, that you would help them to grow in wisdom, and may they not cease to pray and to seek you in their lives. We give you thanks, Father, that these children are going to be successful. And mighty God, we just pray at this time for their parents and for those, God, guardians and coaches and all those who are helping them to become godly men and women and people of integrity. Give our teachers understanding. Give them hearts of wisdom that they may walk in the ways of holiness, of virtue. And may God, they renew their covenant to be the best academic and educational source of assistance to our students in this new educational term. Father, we give you thanks for our nation and for all of the doors that you're opening on behalf of these young people. I pray that you would just keep your divine hand of blessing upon them, and God, that they would grow upward and onward not merely into success in the natural, but that their lives will be open to you to spiritual success. We give you praise in the mighty name of Jesus with thanksgiving. Amen and amen. Thank you very much. This was Pastor Lincoln Connor of the Antioch Baptist Church. And I take this opportunity to wish all of our children, young people, and our teachers, and all of our school support staff a very blessed new school year. To the Ministry of Education, our Minister, Permanent Secretary, and all those who are part of this movement, we pray God's continued wisdom and blessings upon you. Be blessed as you continue the great work. Amen.
3: Almighty God and our most gracious loving Heavenly Father, Father, today we come before your throne of grace with thanksgiving. Lord, we enter into your courts with praise. We are thankful unto you and we bless your name. Father, we thank you for this opportunity that we can come to you. And Father, we are so grateful that we can come to you at any time. We can come boldly before your throne of grace, for Jesus has given us that access through his death, burial, and resurrection. And so today, Father God, I come, dear Father God, on behalf of students, Lord, of students of all schools, Lord, from the preschool level, dear Father God, right up to the tertiary level, in the mighty name of Jesus, Lord. Those in preschool and kindergarten, Lord, and the primary schools, those, dear Father, at the Clarence Fitzroy Bryan College and every other college, dear Father God. Father God, we bring the parents of these children. Father God, we pray that you'll continue, dear Father, to provide for them. Father, we thank you for the resources that have been made available to every student, dear Father, that they can get assistance to buy school supplies. Thank you, Lord. And oh, dear Father God, I pray that you will protect, in the name of Jesus, these children, Father God, and these young people. Father, the influences and the influencers are, dear Father, rampant in the name of Jesus. And children will be following trends, dear Father God, that are dangerous, that are harmful, not only to them socially, Lord, but physically, emotionally, in the name of Jesus. Father God, I pray that they will be wise, that they, dear Father God, will follow the instructions of the appearance of their teachers, Lord, and they would be wholesome young people and children, dear Father God. Lord, I pray that the adults, Lord, will, dear Father God, mentor them, and dear Father God, guide them in the way that they should go, in the mighty name of Jesus. Father, you are God. Father, we know that children are heritage of the Lord, in the mighty name of Jesus. And Father God, we know that you love the little children. You love children. Father God, you said to the disciples, and you reprimanded them sharply, let the children come unto me, and forbid them not, for such is the kingdom of heaven. Father God, we bring the youth. And Father God, you are also, dear Father God, wanting the youth to know you, especially, dear Father God, as you have said that you are calling young men while they are strong, in the mighty name of Jesus. I pray that the parents, dear Father, will take your command seriously and train up the children, the child, in the way he should grow, so that when he becomes old, he will not depart from them. Father God, we pray in the name of Jesus that your hand of mercy will be extended, dear Father God, to those children and young people who are sick. Father, those, dear Father God, who are suffering because, dear Father God, of ills that were done to them. Father, we pray for those who don't have any father figure. Father, we pray for those whose fathers are in prison, in the mighty name of Jesus, and some may have their mothers in prison. Father God, I pray that these children will not be carrying the stigma of a parent, dear Father, who is incarcerated, but that society will be kind to them and lend a helping hand, in the name of Jesus, to guard and to guide these children in the way that they should walk. Father, you are God. And so today, dear Father, we say thank you. Father, even as I pray for the children of the Federation, I bring the Prime Minister. Dear Father God, wherever he is, Lord, I pray that whatever his condition is, that the diagnosis, dear Father God, will be accurate, dear Lord Jesus, and the treatment precise, Lord, and that you would restore him to health and strength. In the mighty name of Jesus. Father God, I come to you in the name of Jesus on behalf of the teachers in the Federation of St. Kitts and Nevis. Oh, dear Father God, this independence period, Lord, this month, as we, dear Father God, see the children going back out to school, Lord, we thank you for the parents who are even now preparing the schools, dear Father God, and themselves to receive those children next week in the will of the Lord. Father God, we thank you for their diligence in ensuring, dear Father God, that the workplace, dear Father, the school is prepared, dear Father God, to receive them. Father God, we pray that as the teachers make their plans, dear Father, prepare their work schedules in the mighty name of Jesus and prepare the curriculum and all that they will be doing with the children, we ask that you'll give them wisdom, knowledge, and understanding. Father, we pray that you will revitalize them in the mighty name of Jesus. Father, there are some who will be discouraged, Lord, because some had to be moved in other areas. Father God, I pray that they will settle in the name of Jesus, and that you would, dear Father God, help them to be part of the team wherever they're placed. I pray that each one of them will work unto God. Father, I pray you'll give them wisdom, Father God, as they, dear Father, daily cope with the children. I pray you'll give them patience, Lord. And I pray, dear Father, you'll give them endurance. Father, men, some of them have their own children and having to deal with the children in the schools and then going home to their families. It could be tough. But I pray, dear Father, that you would give them the strength, dear Father, that they need, the self-control that they need, in the mighty name of Jesus. I pray you supply their needs according to your riches in glory in Christ Jesus. I pray a special prayer for these teachers, Lord, and all who are involved in educational pursuits to help children to learn and to be productive citizens. May you be with the teachers. In Jesus' name, in thanksgiving, I pray. Amen.
4: Almighty, most holy God, we magnify your name. All honor and glory belong to you. Father, we thank you for your many blessings on our Federation. Today we bring before you all those who are in the education system. Lord, from whom our help comes, we pray for your divine protection on them as they go out and as they return home. We pray for the children as they begin this academic year. May they be able to adapt easily and focus on being successful. We pray against bullying in school, and also that those who are acting up because of underlying issues will receive help. We pray for parents that you will guide and direct them as they make decisions concerning their children. We place those who are in college before you, God. May they be intentional as they prepare for their career choices. Help them to excel in all their endeavors. We pray for the adults that you will help them to appropriately balance their time between education and other responsibilities. Jehovah Jireh, we ask you to provide all their needs and help them to achieve their goals in the allotted time. Faithful God, we pray for those in administration that you will give them the wisdom in policy making. We pray also that you will provide the human and financial resources that would help them to perform optimally. We pray that the required infrastructure will be available for all educational institutions and that all students will do exceptionally well. We thank you, God, for your faithfulness. Thank you for hearing. Thank you for answering. In the mighty name of Jesus, we pray with thanksgiving. Amen.

Eternal God, and righteous Father, you are so wonderful. You are faithful, God. Thank you for your mercies that are renewed every morning. Thank you for your great love for this great country, St. Christopher Nevis. Thank you for watching over us, protecting us, keeping us from every harm and danger. Thank you for prospering us. Thank you, Lord God, for your great love for us. Father, I pray in the name of Jesus for your great protection upon the teachers, school children, hallelujah, the guards, and everyone, the cooks and them. I pray that you will just watch over and protect, fill our hearts with your love. For those who are saved, let them let their light shine in the name of Jesus, so that those who are not born again will come to know Christ Jesus as your personal Lord and Savior. I pray in the mighty name of Jesus that many, many will come to know Jesus Christ as their personal Lord and Savior this year, this school year. I pray in the mighty name of Jesus for our government, that they will look to you, turn to you, seek your advice. Cover them, Father, watch over them. Let them not be lifted up in pride. I pray you that they will realize that you are their help, their protector, their guide. Let them trust in you with all their heart. Father, I pray in the mighty name of Jesus that you will shower your blessing upon us and this country, and you will give us favor where we need favor. Hallelujah, with other countries, in the mighty name of Jesus. Let peace, love, and joy prevail. Let the love of God move mighty.

this is the confidence that we have in him, that if we ask anything according to his will, he heareth us. And if we know that he hear us, whatsoever we ask, we know that we have the petitions that we desired of him. 1 John chapter 5, verse 14 and 15.

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2: No temptation has overtaken you except such as common to man. Remember Flip Wilson, for those of us in this room, like all three of us? The devil made me do it. That's not true. The devil cannot make you do anything. Temptation is launched against all of us. It's common, it's normal, but God is faithful.
1: 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Today, Pastor Jack talks about tuning in to God's voice, walking His path, and confidently following His lead in every step you take. 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

0: In a world full of noise and negative headlines, influencers, quite frankly, who drag our hearts down, it's easy to get the wrong voices that set the tone for our soul. This message that you're about to hear is titled, Are You Listening? And it's all about stopping long enough to ask yourself, who am I really listening to? Is it the social media feeds? Is it friends? Is it unbelieving family members or news? Or is it the voice of God himself? So God's desire is that his children walk wisely. Boy, we need this more than ever. The first thing is this, tune into God's word and his Holy Spirit. It's the Spirit of God that causes the word to come alive. And the second thing is, glean and learn from godly men and women who have walked this path before us. We can learn from them. Instead of letting bad influencers and peer pressure pull you and I off course, Scripture calls you and I to listen to God's authority, to honor the guardrails, and to walk with Jesus. So let's grab our Bibles and dive into today's message titled, Are You Listening? Let's get at it. Desire for every one of us, his children, to walk with the wise. One of the great answers to this, and you'll hear this a lot in this study in the book of Proverbs, is to walk with somebody that's got gray hair or no hair, and they've been walking with Jesus. I'm telling you, I said it a few weeks ago, I'll say it again. The young people, when I say young people today, I'm talking about 40-year-olds and under. I know, I'm being generous. I get it. Young people, 40 years of age and younger, you should find someone who's older. That's what we read in 1 and 2 Timothy. That's what we read in Titus, is find someone who's older, who's wise in the Lord. So this church, listen, I mean it. How does a big church get small? This is how. Young people, go up to some older people. First of all, look and see if they're carrying a Bible. That's the first thing. They got a Bible, that's a good start. Go up to them and say, hey, did you hear today's message? I did. Yes, I did. Well, you know what? Maybe we can reconnect next week, pray about it, but I'd like to be able to contact you. You've walked with the Lord for a while. I'd like to exchange phone numbers, and I'm a 40-year-old trying to figure things out. And I'd love to have you be involved in my life. If any old person says to you, I don't want to be involved in your life, you point them out to me. But you know, I have more fathers and more mothers in this church that instruct me and give me the law, and it's beautiful. You'll do well if that happens. Learn how, listen, one of the things that we need in our culture today is to learn how to not reject God's authority. Learn how to not reject his authority. In our culture today, I mentioned the word authority and people get all authority. Listen, friends, yet you have to acknowledge authority because God is the authority. And when parents, listen, mom and dad, when we let our kids run amok, drive the car and take over the home, and they're still in their diapers. It's a scary thought. You know, those kids will grow up with no ability to cope or to adhere to authority. They won't let anyone instruct them or give them the law. But God ordains authority. Moms and dads, they're like gods to the eyes of the little kid. The little kid is learning. The parents say, no. You can't do that because this is what's going to happen. Can't lick the wall socket. Isn't good. No good. Don't stick the fork in the outlet. Okay? But the kid, notice the kid is like this. What are you telling me this for? I want to do my own thing. They don't know what they're doing. They would get themselves killed if it wasn't for us. They don't know what they're doing. They need parents. Well, I believe in being a friend to my child. You're destroying that kid. The kid will never grow up to hold a job or to be pulled over by a police officer when they're speeding or fill in the blank. If you're trying to be their friend, you try to dress like her friends, you try to dress like his friends, you try to talk like their friends, because I don't know what's going on with you, but you need your identity with Jesus because you're trying to be their buddy so that you what? That you win them over to what? The parent says, listen, I'm not your buddy. I am your parent. Just like God is our parent in the most divine sense, God has made me, you came into this family because God wanted me to be your dad or your mom, and this is the deal. According to the Bible, I'm to love on you by giving you instruction, and I'm to love on you by giving you the law. And you're going to learn how to live a life with guardrails, and when you're out of here, you know your time here is very, very short. You've come into this family, and on 18, 19 years old, you're going to be gone, and we're going to go sailing, and you're going to have to cope with life. If you love them, you'll prepare them. Dr. James Dobson said that somebody asked him on his program, at what point do we start to let our child go? And Dr. Dobson said, when you bring them home from the hospital, you're preparing them for the big let go. Powerful. Remarkable. For sure. When the scripture says here that they will be, look at verse 9, and they will be graceful ornaments. The word ornament, by the way, is the word wreath, garland, or crown on your head. Wow, that's amazing. So dad's instruction will be like an ornament on your head. And, you know, your head contains your brain. A wreath, a garland, a crown. And look at this. What about the law and mom and her input? And chains, the word is necklace. Necklace, the word implies necklace. Technically, it's necklaces of gold and silver. Around where? The neck. But it says, chains. Yeah, I understand that. It's not chains like what you might be thinking, where my mom won't let me do anything. The word that your mom speaks to you, the word that God wants moms to speak to their kids, it's like ornamental, beautiful, gorgeous, gold and silver around the neck. God's word says, I want my law to be around your neck like gold is around somebody else's neck like that. I remember speaking some years ago at the Hawaiian Islands. They had the mayor's prayer gathering, and they asked me to be the speaker, and it was crazy. The hospitality is over the top, but I got to tell you, it was so funny because I'm meeting these people, and then the guy from the Air Force, he's there, and then the guy from the city council, and this guy's from Maui, and this guy's from Kauai, and they put the lay on you, and then another lay, and a lay, and a lay, and I'm like this, and I come up, and I'm like this with the Hawaiian lay around my neck, and it smelled fantastic. But let me tell you something. In my mind, right on, because I could only look straight ahead. If I was going to look over here, I'd go like this. The law instruction will cause you to look straight ahead. Didn't Jesus say straight and narrow? Direct is the way that leads to eternal life. Listen, a distracted life, notice this, in our own lives, both naturally and physically, a distracted life gets into trouble without guardrails. Verses 10 to 14 teaches us this. My son, if sinners entice you, there's no one exempt from this. Do not consent. If they say, and notice what they say, hey, come on. Let's go do some mischief, man. Let's do some violence. Now you say, well, this is kind of extreme, isn't it? Come with us. Let us lie in wait to shed blood. Excuse me. Have you seen the violence that's taking place in our cities? Where people are standing there reading their phone or talking to somebody, and somebody comes up and hits them with a baseball bat from behind. All over America. Our body slams people now. This is the big deal. Everybody, you better be very situationally aware. When you're in public, no looking down at your device. You better be looking around. Be ready. Why? Here's the Bible, 3,000 years old, telling us there'll be those who will plot to go out and take innocent blood. They love it. They're bloodlust. And they love it. They say things like this: let's swallow them alive like hell or like Sheol, like those who go down to the pit. We shall find all kinds of precious possessions. In other words, we're going to rob them, and we shall fill our houses with spoil. Looters. Looting. Go take what's not yours and put it in your home. Wow. And then it gets worse. Cast in your lot among us. We shall all have one purse. Are you kidding me? Hey, you can, let's go out and do all this stuff. Oh, by the way, you can trust us. Put your money in our bag. But that's how evil talks. Hey, if you do this, we'll give you that. It all starts with consent. God's word here says in verse 10, don't consent. When somebody says, hey, let's go, I don't know, let's just go, let's go. It's midnight, it's 1 o'clock, let's go driving around. Why? Did your dad tell you this? Nothing good happens after 10? Now you say, that's how I was raised, but everybody said, no, it's midnight. Nothing happens good after midnight. Not in the Marine Corps home I grew up in. It was 10 o'clock. I got to tell you, I thought my parents were nuts until I got older, and then they were very wise. You know, parents get smarter as your kids get older. You know that? Some of you need to think that through for a moment. In 1 Corinthians chapter 10, verse 13, it says, no temptation. This is awesome. No temptation has overtaken you except such as common to man. Remember Flip Wilson, for those of us in this room, like all three of us? The devil made me do it. That's not true. The devil cannot make you do anything. Temptation is launched against all of us. It's common, it's normal. But God is faithful, who will allow you to be tempted, who will not allow you to be tempted beyond what you are able. Please let that sink in. My old girlfriend called me up from high school. She said she wanted to talk. I don't know why, but I met her down at the store. I don't know why. And then we went out and had dinner, and then we crossed the line, and now my wife wants to leave me. I don't know why. Wow. Everybody's going to be tempted, but do not consent. He goes on. You're not going to be tempted beyond what you're able. Watch this. But with the temptation, so whenever a temptation comes, know this. He will also make the way of escape that you may be able to bear it. Therefore, my beloved, flee from idolatry. Are you being tempted? Run. Get out of there. Hear what he's saying. The scriptures tell us that in 1 Corinthians 15:33, do not be deceived. Evil company corrupts good habits, moral decisions. Get away from them. It's interesting because, and I'll just touch on this, one of the most profound depictions of this in the Old Testament. Remember when Moses went up to the mountaintop and Joshua was at the base of the mountain and Aaron is watching over the entire people of Israel? And the people said, we don't know what's happened to Moses. We haven't heard from God in a while. We need a new God. And Aaron is influenced by the people. Instead of Aaron influencing the people influence him. And instead of Aaron saying, knock it off, flee that idolatry way of thinking, stop that, Aaron goes, give me all the gold that you have and I'll throw it into the fire and we'll see what pops out. He caves in, peer pressure. Peer pressure is a great, and it comes, by the way, it comes to all people in all ages. It could be the owner of the company, and they're pressuring you. Yeah, you know, fudge a little bit on this one. We'll catch it up next quarter. Or you don't have to report that. Or it's happy. What's it called? Friday, whatever that thing is. A happy hour. You've got to come because there's a new client in town. And they're tempting you to compromise. Well, there's a new client in town. He loves to drink. Go there and make sure you secure the deal. God says, don't compromise. You can go there and do your job. And he can say, why aren't you drinking? So I don't drink. I'm free from that. What do you mean you're free from that? I can't live without a drink. Yeah, actually you can if you know Jesus. And you, listen, God will take care of the account. But when we, who've been delivered out of the world, go back into the world and act like the world to win the world. Not good. We're en route to heaven, folks. And we'll never be a witness to anyone if we're just like them. Our pursuit is to be just like Jesus. And then finally, it's walking away from what's bad. Verses 15 to 19. So he says, my son, do not walk in the way with them. Keep your foot from their path. That's great instruction. For their feet run to evil, and they make haste to shed blood. Surely in vain the net is spread in the sight of any bird. That's amazing insight. But they lie in wait for their own, watch this, look, but they lie in wait for their own blood. They're so foolish and bent on evil that they're not even realizing that judgment can fall upon them. That they're the ones who could wind up being destroyed. Verse 18, but they lie in wait for their own blood. They lurk secretly for their own lives. So are the ways of everyone who is greedy for gain. It takes away the life of its owners. The Bible tells us in 1 Timothy that godliness with contentment is great wealth. The world says, you've got to have this, you've got to have the other. Listen, there are believers that get caught up into this, and if this has happened to you, don't condemn yourself, just run from it. And it is this. When a young man says, for me to live out my Christianity, I have to be responsible, of course. And I've got to do these things. Well, if God's leading you. But when he goes down the path where I ask him, so did you ever make that decision? No, I've decided that I'm going to have at least $500,000 in the bank before I make that decision. And how long is that going to take? Well, I'm eating pork and beans right now. It's going to take me a few years. And then what? And then I'll be able to ask someone out and then marry them. Do you want to have a family? Sure do. How old are you? I'm 30. So you're not going to get married unless you have $500,000 in the bank. And you don't know exactly when that's going to happen. But you want to start a family. You do know that if you keep waiting, you're going to wind up being a grandparent to your own kids. Because by the time you get that kind of money, which you probably won't, and you will wake up and your life will be gone. Instead of you trusting God, being wise, but trusting God. Christians, I say this trusting that you'll seek God on this. The most successful Christians I know in life, and for those who have been successful in wealth and witness, they will tell you, they didn't know what God was doing along the way. Every situation they stepped out, they were praying, they were terrified. There was no way, only God could do this. Friends, there is a way for you and I to be on the road with guardrails of the law and instruction that will steer us clear from the evil temptations that come to our lives, by which we will be a witness in a dark world. We'll be that light. And we'll be led by the Spirit of God. Guess what, folks? Without faith, it's impossible to please the Lord. You're not going to know everything, but he does. He's not going to tell you things deliberately because he asked you to follow him. The Christian life is free because he's promised to take care of us. Friends, listen, God has promised to take care of us. And that's a beautiful thing because we didn't think that up. He actually gave that to us. And we also need to remember this, that you and I are not called to figure out everything. I know that sometimes comes as an insult to us, but we are called to trust and obey God and to listen for His voice in the middle of all the noise of our lives. The first thing we want to do is check the fact that who's influencing us. And the second thing is, we want to make sure that we guard the rails in which you and I live on and stay within God's confined path of life. It really matters. That freedom is spectacular because it's the narrow way, Jesus said, and therein is life. The scripture says, by the way, that evil company corrupts good habits. I think we've all experienced that in our lives. It really matters who you pick to be your friends. And so when temptation comes, we can refuse to give our yes to that when we stand firm on God's word by saying no to it. We don't have to give in. Temptation is there, but we don't have to obey it. And we need to recognize God's voice because He will speak because He cares. So tuning into Him actually means that we walk in His way and to stop looking back or to be negotiating with our old life, which is never a good thing, and fix our eyes clearly upon Him. He'll get us through. So align your choices with His path, and you won't have to worry about getting the answer anywhere else. You just need to stick to what God has said. And that's a decision of obedience that you and I make. And listen, we come to trust in Him because He's faithful. And that way that He leads us is better than anything that you and I could ever script for our own lives. At the end of the day, the real issue isn't whether God is speaking. The real issue is, are you listening? Because trust me, He is speaking. Listen, that's why we're here at Real Life. We want to help you. 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You can also follow us on all the various social media platforms. Friend, until next time, be looking up. Christ is coming. So get ready.
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1: 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Your gift will be faithfully put to work because it's our desire that through Jesus Christ, you will know real life. The preceding program was sponsored by generous friends and partners of Real Life.

0: So,
1: How old were you children at that point?
0: yeah, so I would say I was probably 13 at that time. And then I had my younger sister, and then my two older siblings, two older brothers, were, 15 and 16. And it was us four that were basically at home.
1: A year later, his father walked out altogether, and Rob found himself on the brink of adulthood with no one to show him the ropes. Decades later, he started posting videos teaching the basic life skills he'd learned the hard way and found himself with a massive hit on his hands. The internet's dad, after the BBC World Service News.
2: BBC News with David Harper. The far-right Alternative for Germany party has won a decisive victory in elections in the eastern state of Saxony-Anhalt, with almost 44% of the vote, far ahead of its mainstream rivals. But it appears to have fallen short of an outright majority. The AfD's leader in Saxony-Anhalt, Ulrich Siegmund, said his party had won a clear mandate. The Christian Democratic Party, which governs nationally, says it won't work with the AfD, but its foreign policy spokesperson, Jürgen Hart, admits it is reeling from the state result.
3: It was a shocking result for us. I didn't expect such a failure of CDU in Sachsen-Anhalt as it is now. We know that AfD will be the strongest party. This was what we expected, but not in this difference between CDU and AfD.
2: BBC analysis of Ukrainian government data has found that Kyiv has suffered more daily air raid alerts in recent weeks than at any time since Russia's full-scale invasion. Official figures show the Ukrainian capital has been experiencing on average 10 air alerts a day as Russia steps up round-the-clock bombardments with new jet-powered drones. The funeral of the convicted war criminal Ratko Mladic is taking place in the Serbian capital Belgrade. Mladic had been serving a life sentence in prison in The Hague for his role in genocide, war crimes and crimes against humanity during the breakup of former Yugoslavia. He was convicted over the 1995 Srebrenica massacre, but to many Serbs he remains a national hero. Our special correspondent Alan Little told us why.
4: At the heart of that was a sort of crisis of disbelief, if you like. They simply didn't believe the stories that were told about Mladic and the war effort by the international community and by UN peacekeepers and so on, and they still deny it. And my experience is you go into parts of Serbian-held, Serbian-occupied Bosnia, or Serbian-inhabited Bosnia, and people will deny the Srebrenica massacre, people will deny the ethnic cleansing and say that Ratko Mladic was simply defending the very doorstep of the Serbian homeland.
2: The Lebanese Health Ministry says eight people, including a child and two women, have been killed in an Israeli airstrike on a residential building in the south. The ministry says a paramedic was killed by a separate Israeli strike. From Beirut, here's Hugo Boshega.
5: Israel has intensified its airstrikes in southern Lebanon in recent days, despite a ceasefire that came into force in June. The attacks have happened in places near the territory under occupation, and large numbers of residents have again been fleeing those areas. Israel says it is targeting the Lebanese militia and political party Hezbollah. But the Lebanese president, Joseph Fon, said the recent escalation went beyond alleged military targets. He urged the international community to put pressure on Israel to stop the attacks.
2: Hugo Boshega reporting. This is the latest world news from the BBC. Indonesia's main international airport in Jakarta, along with several others across the country, have extended flight suspensions following the recent eruption of Mount Anak Krakatau volcano. Officials have warned that airborne ash remains present in the region's airspace, posing a threat to aircraft. The eruption, which began on Friday, has caused huge travel disruption. Survivors are being pulled from a building which has collapsed in the Indian capital Delhi, killing at least seven people. It's not clear how many are still trapped. Some eyewitnesses say up to 50. The building was used as a private hostel for students. A Legislative Assembly member at the scene said some of the trapped students had been making phone calls from under the rubble. Hundreds of migrants in Kenya are rushing to process travel documents ahead of a deadline set by President William Ruto for foreigners running unregistered small businesses to cease work. Trade officials say some foreigners have exploited visa rules by running small shops or working as street vendors without the required permits. Richard Kagoe reports.
6: There are long queues outside the Burundian embassy in Nairobi as citizens seek help to return home. Some say they cannot afford the cost of travel and are asking the Kenyan government to extend the deadline, which took effect today.
7: Others are scrambling to buy bus tickets to leave the country. Kenya hosts hundreds of thousands of migrants from across East Africa, many seeking work and business opportunities. Some say they fear for their safety, while police have warned Kenyans against targeting foreign nationals. The directive follows a similar crackdown in Tanzania last year and rising anti-migrant sentiment across the continent, particularly in South Africa.
2: Jaguar Land Rover has confirmed it is to cut 4,000 jobs as the carmaker struggles with Chinese competition, US tariffs and the transition to electric vehicles. The cuts will happen over the next 2 years and will mostly affect the head office, which is based in the UK. The company's chief executive said the firm was committed to supporting everyone with care, fairness and respect through the redundancy process. BBC News.
1: Hello, welcome to Outlook from the BBC World Service. I'm Jo Fidgen. Would you like to hear a dad joke from the man they call the Internet's dad?
0: Hey kids, it's Father's Day this weekend, so here are five classic dad jokes for you. Why did the Scarecrow win an award? Because it was outstanding in his field. I was going to tell you a joke about a broken pencil, but there was no point. A man got fired from the calendar.
1: Okay, enough already. We will hear more later, so brace yourself. American Rob Kenny is the undisputed master of the dad joke, but he's most famous for what he calls his dad vice. His YouTube channel, Dad How Do I, has millions of subscribers, and people turn to him and his videos to learn all sorts of practical things, often really simple things like how to shave your face, how to fix a leaking tap, the kinds of things you might learn from your dad. But Rob's dad wasn't that sort of man, and what happened between them is something Rob really struggled with for many years.
0: My self-esteem was so low that I didn't even like to say my own name. Rob Kenny was hard for me to say because I was ashamed. It was embarrassed that I was living with my brother, that my family kind of, you know, broke up, because it was the 70s too. So that wasn't as common. These days, it's pretty common, sadly, that divorce and that type of thing in America has become much more common, where in the 70s, that wasn't as common.
1: It took a long time, but Rob is comfortable with his name now, which is lucky because it's pretty well known. And it all started with this one video posted in 2020 when he was in his mid-50s. How to tie a tie.
0: I was stuck at home like everybody else during the pandemic, and I thought of the channel a couple years prior, but, you know, I'm like anybody else. I procrastinated, and I thought, well, I'll get to it someday. And because I was stuck at home, my daughter was a big part of it. She encouraged me and said, Dad, you just need to do it. People probably want to hear from just a normal guy.
1: In inverted commas, you're going.
0: And so I thought, well, you know, it'll be easy enough to show how to tie a tie. That won't take much of my time. I can put it up, you know, not a big commitment. I put a car phone holder up on my mirror in my bathroom. And so that's how I held my phone. And then I just talked to it. I didn't really edit anything. I didn't know what I was doing, honestly, because I thought I was going to have 30 or 40 followers and just kind of put this thing up. And it was pretty raw. I was doing everything in one take and like, oh no, I messed up. Okay, let me start over. It took me probably 15 minutes to capture a 2-minute video, you know? And so.
1: So you were literally doing take after take.
0: Yeah. Yeah.
1: Because I was thinking, cool, you got the perfect tie, first go. But no, okay. So that was like 6th go, okay?
0: Yeah. I had to. Well, not only that, but I was also, you know, I didn't know anything about voiceover, nothing. It was just strictly me talking to a camera and just trying to show how to tie a tie. So I was also talking while I was tying the tie in one take. And so, yeah, and I didn't think much of it. But when I did it, also, my wife kind of rolled her eyes. Like, I said, I'm going to go record this. And I'm like, oh, okay, well, we'll see what happens.
1: Were you nervous or were you kind of excited about it?
0: Yeah, I was kind of nervous, but also, yeah, excited. You know, the nice thing about it not being live, when it's live, there's a little more pressure. You know, I knew I could. I don't have to post it if it doesn't come out where I think it's okay. And so, yeah, so it was fine.
1: It turned out a little more than fine. Rob had tapped into a vast seam of fatherless people looking for someone to help them with everyday life and be the kind of wholesome dad who knows how to bake pumpkin bread and change a car tire while always having a dad joke at the ready. It was a role he'd had to figure out for himself because his parents disappeared early from his life. He was one of eight children, the second youngest.
0: The oldest is 12 years older than me and 17 years older than my youngest sister.
1: Okay. And how did you all get along when you were young?
0: I think it started out well. I think we were pretty close. We were a Catholic family and we all went to church and, you know, we were all fairly close. But we also, I have two brothers that are just a little bit older than me. And so, of course, we were three brothers that were very competitive and, you know, we we fought a lot, but we also loved each other. And so I'd say it started out really well.
1: Yeah, started out really well. Mm. When did you realize that your mum and dad were having problems?
0: Yeah, you know, when you're a kid, you don't know what's going on, why dad's crabby today, or, you know, he comes home from work and he's mad or whatever, because you're looking at it from your lens of, you know, this is, I'm kind of a happy-go-lucky kid at five, you know, and six and seven. And probably when I got to be in my early, I wouldn't even say teens, so probably 10 or 11, you could tell that something was dysfunctional, but not really grasping it because you don't know what's normal, right? Compared to what other families, how other families live, I don't know what's normal. And so I just think this is normal at the time.
1: So what kind of things were going on?
0: The house was just a little bit chaotic. We used to have what we called the boxes downstairs in our home that were never really unpacked. I think when we moved clear out to Seattle, I don't think my mom saw that as a permanent thing.
1: Because you'd moved quite a lot, hadn't you? Started off in Kansas and then gone to, was it New Orleans after that? And then Seattle, this was with your dad's job?
0: Yeah, exactly. So that's why I was saying, I think maybe it might be helpful to kind of give the setup for why the boxes were not unpacked. And so, because I just think my mom didn't see it as a permanent thing. So we had a bunch of boxes that just remained unpacked in our basement because I don't think my mom thought we were going to stay in there. So yeah, so let me back up then. We started well, you know, my parents ended up, they were in Kansas. My mom's one of 12 kids. And so from a very large farming family, that a lot of them had farms. And I think my mom envisioned us, you know, her kids growing up around this big community. And I think that's what she pictured. But my dad, he worked for Boeing and the work dried up at Boeing. And so he had a decision to make. And so I'm trying to look back with compassion and understand what both of them were going through at the time. And my dad had six kids and his work dried up and he's like, I got to do something, right? He wasn't a farmer himself. And so he moved us to New Orleans, moved the six older kids and my mom to New Orleans for the space program was going on at the time. Because he needed to feed a large family, right? And so trying to look at it from his perspective, I don't know what I'd do with six kids and I don't have a job. I'm you know, trying to do the best I can to provide. And so he moved us there and that's where I was born. I was born in New Orleans. And then we were only there for a year or two. And that's, you know, it's a pretty large distance from Kansas where my mom's family was from. And so that was probably taking a little bit of a toll on her. And then shortly after that, we only lived there for a couple of years. And then we moved clear up to Seattle, which is even further away from her community and her family. And so, yeah, and that's where it brings us back to the boxes. I think my mom didn't see that as a permanent thing. I think she thought she was hoping that we'd move back, you know, so she could be back among all of her, because they were close. They were a close-knit family.
1: And how was she coping with that?
0: She didn't cope really well. And again, trying to look at it from my perspective, I've had to speak with my older siblings because they would be more cognizant of that, right? Because I'm just a kid. I don't know why our family's kind of starting to unravel. Yeah, so speaking with my brother Rick and my older sister Mary to just kind of understand it. My mom struggled with anxiety too. And, you know, this was the 70s. And so there wasn't a lot of good help. There's lots of good help now. You can get online help. You know, there's so many resources to get help. But my mom knew something was wrong and she went to see a therapist and the therapist told her, oh, Barbara, just buy a new hat.
1: That was the solution. Oh.
0: Yeah. Yeah. So she didn't get the help she needed. So again, I look back and I go, oh, my poor mom. She recognized that something was not right with her, but she didn't get good help.
1: Do you know when she started drinking heavily?
0: Yeah, I think that was about that time. I was born in 64. So I would say by the time I'm getting to be 9 and 10, you could see that things are kind of not going well for her.
1: How heavily was she drinking?
0: Yeah, she started drinking quite a bit. And I still remember a time that where she was fighting her demons, so to speak, where there was a time where she gathered us all around because she was trying to quit drinking, but she also was trying to sedate, I think, because she was dealing with her anxiety. And so I still remember us all standing around a garbage can and symbolically throwing a bottle of wine into the garbage can to try to say, I'm done with this, I'm quitting this, but that didn't happen, unfortunately. So, and things continued to unravel between my mom and my dad, which just kind of culminated in them divorcing.
1: Right. So how was your dad responding to this whole situation?
0: Yeah, I think he tried to cope. I think men, from my own experience, I think men can compartmentalize things pretty well, where they like that, but I'm going to go do this. You know, I think he compartmentalized it pretty well. My dad was a good dad for, again, he started really well. He would take us camping. He, you know, tried to hang out with his boys, where there was 5 boys and 3 girls, and we played football together. We did a lot of things together. But then, yeah, when things started to unravel, it's still a little bit blurry for me, and it gets emotional for some of my siblings still. You know, here we're almost 50 years removed from all of this, and it's amazing what, I don't want to call it trauma, but I guess in a sense it's trauma, that how it can kind of stick with you and still bring up emotions, you know, 50 years later.
1: Well, it's pretty, I mean, it is pretty traumatic, isn't it? Because you more or less lost contact with your mom after your parents split.
0: Yeah. When my dad got custody of us and my mom was deemed an unfit mother, she wasn't able to stay with us. So she went, I'm not sure exactly where she went. I know she went and stayed with some of her siblings in Kansas, and I'm not sure exactly where she was during that time. So we're talking about when I'm about 12 and 13, this started happening. My dad, somewhere around there, he had met another woman. And so my dad got custody of us. The younger siblings were still at home, and my dad worked probably 20 miles away from where we lived. And so he had met another woman that lived near there. And so he would stay with her. And so he would load us up with groceries and then be gone for a week at a time. So
1: how old were you children at that point?
0: Yeah. So I would say I was probably 13 at that time. And then I had my younger sister, and then my two older brothers were 15 and 16. And it was us four that were basically at home. The older siblings that already moved out, but we were at home. And my dad, like I've said before, this was the 70s. So, you know, my dad would have been in big trouble had he been found out these days. But in the 70s, that wasn't monitored so much as it is today.
1: So would you still get yourself to school and stuff?
0: Yeah. Yeah. So I tell the story of, I learned how to forge my dad's signature so that if I ever was sick, I could actually write my own note and write my dad's signature.
1: Wow. But I mean, did you ever do that when you weren't sick? Did you just take days off?
0: Yeah. I'm not going to say I didn't.
1: Okay. Because I imagine it's quite a temptation if there is no adult looking out for you. I mean,
0: yeah.
1: And just a bit about your mum at this point. So your dad is meant to be looking after you. He's got sole custody, but he is not looking after you, at least during the week. And your mum, was she in any kind of contact with you?
0: I think she was trying to, from my understanding. There was some attempts for her to try to connect with us, but she had a restraining order, in a sense. So she wasn't allowed to visit us.
1: How were you feeling about that?
0: Yeah, you know, again, just trying to cope, not really knowing what is normal. So from my perspective, maybe from the older siblings' perspective, they'd have a different perspective on it. But from my perspective, I don't know. This is just what I'm doing now, you know, trying to cope and just kind of making my own lunch or what, you know, to go to school. It was, it's a little bit of a blur. So,
1: yeah,
0: you know, and again, we're 50 years removed. So trying to understand exactly what I was going through is a little bit difficult, but, you know, I was just trying to cope. I was just, this is my life.
1: And learning to tie your own ties and shave your own face, I guess.
0: I didn't have to yet. I matured a little bit later. So I learned how to tie a tie from my roommate when I was 19. So.
1: Okay. But yeah. Dad wasn't around to help you with these things.
0: When I was 14, my dad finally came to the realization that he had to rip off the Band-Aid, so to speak. And he came home. And if I remember right, I think we were celebrating my younger sister's birthday. It's a little vague again for me.
1: So she would have been.
0: She's 5.5 years younger than me. So she's 8 or 9.
1: Okay. So she's 8 or 9. It's her birthday. Your dad comes home. What's going on in the house at the time?
0: I think we're celebrating her birthday, if I remember right. But he came home and he did some formalities and then made the announcement that I'm done raising kids. And the older siblings are going to have to take in the younger siblings, or I'm putting them in foster care.
1: Can you remember where you were when you heard that? Because that's pretty momentous news, right?
0: Yeah. Yeah, we were in the kitchen of our home. Yeah. So it was tough. You know, obviously that was tough to hear. So
1: did you say anything?
0: I don't think I said anything at that time, you know, still a little bit, but something needed to happen. You know, we couldn't go on like this. So, you know, at least he did make a decision. Something needed to change because this isn't normal. So thankfully he did recognize that. And the nice thing about it is my brother, Rick, who's 9 years older than me. So he was 23 and he got married around that time. So he and his wife, who was 24, offered to take me in. So thankfully I went to live with my brother because foster care seemed like, oh, what even is that? I'm going to go live with some other family. So it might've turned out well, it might not have. The foster care system isn't always perfect. And so who knows, but I was just grateful that my brother stepped up and offered to let me live with them.
1: And what about your little sister?
0: Yeah, so she went to live with my oldest sister.
1: Right. So your older brother, just 23 years old. I mean, he's young, right?
0: Yeah.
1: Just married. That's, I mean, big thing for him to take you in. Where were he and his wife living at the time?
0: They had a trailer that they had bought. I've always called it a mobile home, but it was a trailer. It was an 8-foot by 35-foot trailer. And they're newlyweds. And to your point, they're just kids themselves, 23 and 24. From my vantage point now, I'm like, man, they were just kids. You know, my son's 31 now, and I can't imagine him taking on him and his wife taking on a 14-year-old, let alone my brother and his wife.
1: Well, and a 14-year-old who's had a pretty shocking few years. I mean, he's effectively lost his mom. He's now effectively lost his dad at a sensitive age, 14.
0: Well, thank you for recognizing that. That's what I've said, because I think there's some people that like, oh, you know, I shouldn't have affected you that much. But it was such a ripe age for me where I was going through puberty, you know, and your outlook on life is changing. You're becoming a man, so to speak. And the man that I look up to the most, he can discard me, so to speak. You know, he's done. I'm just going to go have to fend for myself, in a sense. I got to go live with my brother or go to a foster care. And so that was hard. That was really, really hard for me. My self-esteem was so low that I didn't even like to say my own name. Rob Kenny was hard for me to say because I was ashamed. It was embarrassed that I was living with my brother, that my family kind of, you know, broke up, because it was the 70s too. So that wasn't as common. These days, it's pretty common, sadly, that divorce and that type of thing in America has become much more common, where in the 70s, that wasn't as common.
1: And when you say you're ashamed to say your name, do you mean your family name, your father's name, or your whole name?
0: I don't know if it was that or what it was, but like in a classroom setting when they would call roll or whatever, I was just embarrassed of who I was. I didn't like who I was, but I didn't know why. I guess I was just embarrassed because when I lived with my brother, I had to rely on some of my friends to pick me up and take me to football practice. I just had to kind of piece things together to try to, you know, figure out to survive in a sense that was different than what I saw other families look like.
1: Just going back to your living situation, I think you said the trailer was about 8 foot by 36 foot or something, so a bit less than 3 meters by 12 meters. I mean, that's the sort of size we're talking about. There are three of you in there. Where are you even sleeping?
0: Yeah, so if you walked into the trailer, you'd walk in, and then there was like an eating area and this small little kitchen, and then you'd walk down the hallway, and that's where their bed was, bedroom. And then at the very end, there was this shelf at the back of the trailer, and my brother built, I think he just built a shelf and put a bed on it, and that was my room in the very back. And so we just had these sliding panel doors in between us. That was their room. My room was at the back with a sliding panel door, and yeah, it's pretty tight. Again, I look back on the sacrifice they made because they're newlyweds. You know, they're basically newlyweds. They got

0: was probably one of the best. I always looked up to my brother. He, even though he's 23, he's very mature for his age. And yeah, the sacrifices that he made for me, that was huge at the time. And we're even closer now, probably because of it.
1: What about your dad? Did you have any contact with him after that for the next few years?
0: Yeah, we did. And he wasn't giving us the amount of money that he was supposed to at the time. The court ordered him to give us a certain amount of money, but he wasn't quite giving what he was supposed to. And there was a little bit of an issue with it. And then my dad threatened my brother that, oh, if you do that again, Rob's going to go to foster care. The reason I'm sharing that is because that was kind of where his mindset was. But from my mindset, I'm looking at, man, I'm a pawn here. I'm your son. Why are you treating me like a pawn that you can just move around to fit what's going on in your life? And so that was, when I look back on that, I think of maybe why I was ashamed or whatever. I think that's also a piece of the puzzle because it wasn't over yet. It wasn't like I went to live with my brother and everything lived happily ever after. There was still ongoing. Boy, why are you doing this to me? This is hurtful.
1: Rob resolved to be the best dad he could be, and in part two, we'll hear how he did it. Stay with us. This is Outlook.
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1: In part two of Outlook, Rob Kenny starts posting videos demonstrating simple tasks like how to shave, tie a tie, and is surprised by how viewers react.
0: I thought I was just showing you how to tie a tie, but people were commenting that they're sobbing watching me tie a tie. I'm like, why are you sobbing? I'm just showing you how to tie a tie, but there's just so much more to it, I think, coming from a dad.
1: What it means to be a dad after the news.
10: BBC News with David Harper. The far-right Alternative for Germany party has won a decisive victory in elections in the eastern state of Saxony-Anhalt, with almost 44% of the vote, far ahead of its mainstream rivals. But preliminary results show it has fallen short of an outright majority, with difficult negotiations now expected on who will run the state. BBC analysis of Ukrainian government data has found that Kyiv has suffered more daily air raid alerts in recent weeks than at any time since Russia's full-scale invasion in 2022. The funeral of the convicted war criminal Ratko Mladic is taking place in the Serbian capital Belgrade today. The 84-year-old died 2 weeks ago in prison in The Hague. The Israeli Defence Minister Israel Katz has threatened all-out war against the Palestinian Authority if it were to prepare an attack against Israel similar to the one by Hamas on October the 7th, 2023. Mr. Katz made the comments shortly after a Palestinian man stabbed and wounded an Israeli settler in the occupied West Bank. The Lebanese Health Ministry says that 8 people, including a child and 2 women, have been killed in an Israeli airstrike on a residential building in the south of the country. There's been no comment yet from the IDF. Indonesia's main international airport in the capital Jakarta, along with several others across the country, have extended flight suspensions following the recent eruption of the Mount Anak Krakatau volcano. Officials have warned that airborne ash remains present in the region's airspace. Survivors are being pulled from a building which collapsed in the Indian capital Delhi on Sunday, killing at least 7 people. It's not clear how many are still trapped. Some eyewitnesses say up to 50. Hundreds of migrants in Kenya are rushing to process their travel documents. It comes ahead of a deadline set by President William Ruto for foreigners running unregistered small businesses to cease

0: work. Trade officials say some foreigners have exploited visa rules by running small shops or working as street vendors without the required permits. BBC News.
1: Welcome back to Outlook. I'm Jo Fidgen. Hello. When Rob Kenny's dad walked out on him and left him to fend for himself, he wasn't even old enough to shave. He was 14. His mum was already out of his life. There was a restraining order against her, as he was telling us in the first half of the programme. And Rob went to live with an older brother and his wife in their trailer and had to figure out for himself all those life skills he might have expected his dad to teach him, like how to change a car tyre, use a razor, tie his own tie, practical things that he now passes on to millions of people through his very low-tech, very personal videos on the YouTube channel, Dad, How Do I?
2: Okay, so we're good here. Then we come across the front. We go around the back and come through. And now you still...
3: There was quite a few things like that that I missed out on in guidance. It would have saved me going down a rabbit trail here if I just had somebody to say, no, have you thought about doing this? And I'm like, no, because I'm just kind of doing what I think makes the most sense. And so, tying a tie, I still remember it vividly with my roommate, Bruce, who is he was always dapper, always looked sharp. And so when I show in my video how to tie a tie, I talk about paying attention to the knot. Because you're not just, you know, doing this thing and then there it is. You're building the knot as you're going along. And he pointed that out to me. He said, pay attention to that, because as you're doing it, you know. And so that's why I share that, because that stuck out to me. I remember exactly, we were in the bathroom and he was showing me how to do it. And I was very grateful for it, because what do? You know, you just do the best you can if you don't know.
1: I hope he's on commission, Rob.
3: It's funny, because after, when my channel went viral, he reached out to me. We reconnected. I hadn't talked to him in years. Then I told him, he didn't even come saying, hey, I taught you how to tie a tie. He just came back and he said, hey, this is so cool that you're doing this. And I said, yeah, Bruce, remember when you taught me how to tie a tie?
1: So when you became a dad and were thinking about what kind of father you wanted to be, what was in your mind?
3: Yeah, I wanted to prove that it could be done, I guess, so to speak, that I wanted to be the best dad that I could be, you know. And I still remember holding my daughter when she was born at 1:45 in the morning after a very long day and long labor and everything. And when she was born, I'm half asleep, but I'm holding her and I'm making all these promises to her that, you know, I'm going to be the best dad that I possibly can be for you. And I think that'd be a good thing for people to do. To write down, you know, for whenever somebody starts a business, they have a business plan and they write down that these are the things that our core principles we're going to stick to. And I think that would be a good thing for new dads and new moms to remember, this is what we're trying to do. You can, of course, adjust as you go, but try to have something to go back to and go, oh, that's right. I said I was going to do these things. I need to stick to them. I didn't do that, but I think that would be a wise thing, because I look back to that day and I still remember that very vividly of, wow, she's this precious little innocent baby that now I get to help shape and form. And I'm grateful for the time that I spent with them, because my daughter, she even called me this morning. And I said, oh, I have an interview. I can't talk. We talk almost every day. We're still that close.
1: How easy was it for you to be the dad you wanted to be when you hadn't really had a great role model?
3: Yeah, it wasn't always easy, for sure. I was learning all the time. And, you know, at the time, I've shared this before, my YouTube channel would have been helpful to me. So a lot of the things I'm putting up, I'm like, boy, I wish I would have had that resource so I didn't have to figure this stuff out the hard way. But YouTube wasn't around, you know, so you're trying to figure out, oh, how do I build a fence?
1: Yeah.
3: Kind of got the idea of how to do it, but I don't know. And so I called my brother Rick, who that I lived with, Rick and his wife Karen, if I hadn't said their actual names, Rick and Karen. But Rick was a journeyman carpenter, so I always looked at Rick as, boy, he can build just about anything. And so I called him up and he told me, well, you can do this and that, and, you know, here's how you get started. And a big thing that was always emphasized was, make sure things are level or plumb, so to speak, because once you have the posts set, and they're plumb, then everything kind of falls in line. If you start out with crooked posts, and it's kind of interesting because it's similar to your life.
1: I was going to say that feels like a metaphor there.
3: Right. Yeah. So you want to start out with a good base and then go from there. And yeah. I tried to include my kids with things as I was learning. I was having them use the drill and, you know, drill in the screws into the boards as we were building the fence to hopefully give them a sense of accomplishment and a sense of, hey, we can figure this stuff out ourselves.
1: Rob's always telling his audience how proud he is of them. And the skills he passes on aren't purely practical. He talks about the importance of just showing up, being there when you're needed, and of finding a way to forgive, as he has done.
3: Thankfully, it ends well. I don't know if you're familiar with the movie It's a Wonderful Life. Are you? Yeah, I love It's a Wonderful Life, but part of It's a Wonderful Life that makes it so great is there's tragedy in the middle of it. There's a tough time that's just, oh, heart-wrenching. Oh, no, you know, Mr. Potter and all that. But it ends great. And I feel like that with my own story. A big reason why I share this is because I talk about forgiveness and the importance of forgiving. And I didn't forgive my dad for a long time because I was looking for him to come to me and ask for forgiveness. But if you're doing that yourself, that person may never come and ask for forgiveness. And meanwhile, it was stifling my growth. I was spending too much energy being angry at my dad. And so I finally heard somebody said, unforgiveness is like drinking poison and hoping it hurts the other person, but it's killing me. And when I heard that, I was like, that is what I'm doing. I need to get on with my life. I need to let this go. And so I finally forgave him before he even asked for forgiveness. And then before he passed, he did actually ask for forgiveness.
1: Right. So he got it eventually.
3: Yeah.
1: What he'd done.
3: Right.
1: Six years on from his first video, Rob's life has been transformed. He's recognized in the street and is part of a thriving online community.
3: If you spend any time on my channel and read the comments, a lot of them, you know, they're endearing, but there's also a lot of heartbreak, you know, that can be pretty, pretty emotional. And in my naivete, so to speak, I thought I was just showing you how to tie a tie, but something was coming through the channel more than that, where people were commenting that they're sobbing watching me tie a tie. I'm like, why are you sobbing? I'm just showing you how to tie a tie, you know, but there's just so much more to it, I think, coming from a dad, and maybe the fact that I can empathize with the struggle of not having a dad to show you how to do that stuff. And so somehow that was coming through the channel where people were being touched emotionally by me showing you how to tie a tie.
1: Did people explain why they were getting so emotional?
3: Yeah, I think there was different vantage points. Some people that never have had a dad to show them, and then some people that missed their dad because maybe he had passed or what have you. And it's interesting because now I'll say, hey, kids, that's how I start my videos, just because I said that early on in one video and people liked that. And so now I joke because I have 80-year-old kids and they'll say that. Some of them will say, oh, I'm your 80-year-old kid. So I love that. That's cool. Because that's the sense in which I'm using it. It's more of a term of endearment. It isn't to say anybody's a kid, but it's funny because you get different reactions. I got an 80-year-old that loves it, and I got a 17-year-old telling me I'm not a kid. Okay.
1: So your own kids don't just go onto, you know, social media to communicate with you anymore. They actually come and see you, do they? They don't just log on to find out how to do these things.
3: They get special treatment. I get to actually walk them through it or even build stuff for them myself.
1: So. Yeah. What do you think? What do they think, your children, about you being called America's dad?
3: So my daughter was involved, of course, from the very beginning. And so she's kind of grown with me through this whole thing. Or my son was a clear across the country. And so I had to call him, and his name's Kyle. And I said, Kyle, are you okay with this? Or, you know, because if you're not, I'll take the whole thing down. I'll stop posting. My relationship with my kids and my family and my wife is more important to me than this. You know, I didn't do this to change careers. I didn't do it to, I was just trying to help some people. And thankfully he said, Dad, you know, if I was 9 and you were doing this, he said, I would probably have a tough time with it because I need you at that time. And he said, but you did a good job. If it's something you want to do, then go ahead and do it.
1: I have to ask you, I mean, I'm dying to hear one of your famous dad jokes, which you put in your videos. But when you're out and about, do people just get you to tell them a dad joke?
3: No, I think, you know, you get different reactions from different people. And I try to be gracious, too, and offer, would you like a selfie? You know, it's different than when I was growing up. You wanted an autograph. Now the selfie is the thing. And so do you want to get a picture? And it's tough because you're just like, am I looking like I think I'm somebody by offering to take a picture? But they did come up to me. So I'm grappling with that in my head that maybe they want a picture. And I've had people say, no. Okay, you know, I'm not forcing my picture on you. So, yeah, but I got a couple good dad jokes that I...
1: Oh, go on, please.
3: Yeah, yeah. So these are two of my favorites. So you might have heard them already. I don't know, but the first one is, my son said he didn't understand cloning. I told him that makes two of us.
1: That's terrible. You said you had another. Go on. Hit us with it.
3: Yeah. So my other one that I really like is an antenna and a satellite got married. The wedding wasn't much, but the reception was incredible.
1: I think we should just end it there on that perfect note. It's been lovely talking to you, Rob. That was Rob Kenny. I'm not sure he's yet addressed the issue of how to be a Viking, but should you wish to know, the man to ask is Jeppe Garli from Denmark. He's a big fan of Vikings, those Nordic seafarers who had their heyday 1,000 years ago, leading raids on Britain and other European countries and earning a reputation as fearsome warriors. But they had a softer side too, apparently, and this is what Jeppe teaches his students, traditional crafts and culture.
4: It all started when I was a young boy. I had an interest in different, historical subjects, but the...
5: It's Thursday, September 3rd, 2026. I'm meteorologist Brian Shields. The remnants of Dolly moving by from Haiti back through Jamaica, the Cayman Islands, now Cuba, and parts of the Bahamas. We'll track that, where some of the heavier rain will be. Still, the leftovers of Edward causing some problems in Texas. And I want to keep an eye on the northern Gulf for the possibility of some new development. We'll track that ahead. Plus, the Pacific, so very active and a new and distinct threat to Hawaii. There are several systems out there. They've been behaving. One now is not and is going to curve toward Hawaii. So we'll track that as well in this video. So again, thank you for your patience with a lot to cover. Now, as we track what's going on here, we're in Texas. Here's Dallas. Get back toward Houston. Here's Beaumont. To the north, Tyler, you see some of the heavier rain that is around. Still, the remnants of Edward causing some flooding in spots. Been seeing a lot of comments from Texas. I appreciate all the information you've been passing along to this weather community. Still some additional rain in through here as we go throughout the day. Some spots an additional 4 inches. And again, that's on top of what we've already had. So as that just continues to wind down, we're still going to watch out for a flood threat. It's diminishing in most spots, but still watching parts of Texas today with what is left of Edward. Now we swing back here through the Caribbean. Belize, we've had a couple scattered showers as expected. Honduras, Guatemala, El Salvador, it's picked up. Not as much Trinidad, Barbados, Antigua, and Barbuda, but Haiti overnight, couple showers across the peninsula. And you see some scattered showers, the Bahamas, Cuba, back through the Cayman Islands, still near Jamaica. These are the leftovers of what was Dolly. Again, it was a tropical storm. Now the remnants of Dolly, you see in through here, scattered rain. And as we go throughout the day with some of the daytime heating, it is going to pop up again today, kind of flare up. So not all of us get the rain, but with the remnants of Dolly, we'll see another round of some rain and thunderstorms for some of us. And we had that yesterday in Jamaican spots. Now, as we lift here, you can see what is left of Edward here. We've had this kind of disturbance nearby, the Bahamas, Florida, additional rain around. Here There's some of that scattered rain we're seeing Cayman Islands back through Cuba. This spot and through here, the northern sections, especially the northeast Gulf, we may see a little bit of development here, just with moisture building. No immediate signs. I always keep it in perspective, but just an area to watch. We've had a lot of moisture around Florida, so we're going to keep an eye on that area as we work our way into the upcoming weekend. We get out here, we have some rain to the north of Antigua, Barbuda, north of Anguilla, St. Martin, and St. Barts. We do have a tropical wave approaching Barbados and Trinidad, but again, there's just not a lot of rain with that, and we have a couple more here. Now, there are some stronger tropical waves way out toward the East Atlantic, but again, I'm not seeing signs of development quite yet. Once we get into about a week from now, some of the models are trying to develop a few of the tropical waves, so that's what we'll be tracking in some upcoming videos as we look more out into the Atlantic. A couple of big, major systems out here back toward the Eastern Pacific, so I want to cover these right in just a moment. So again, we'll go step by step in this video and what to expect as we work, kind of what we're watching out for in Hawaii, over toward Mexico, even California. We'll cover that. Now, as far as the remnants of Dali go, here is the European model. Again, no signs of development. It's really just now a tropical wave that's moving by, but we get some downpours in spots. We need the rain. We know that. Just be mindful of some of the downpours. The American model, we swing back and I keep checking in on all of the models and what's going on in the environment. The Canadian model and the German icon model all show no signs of redevelopment, even as this tropical wave works its way back toward the Gulf as we work our way into the weekend and early next week. But I'll be updating that, of course, in future videos. Now, the tropical wave, what was Dali moving by? So you see Cuba, Haiti, even the Dominican Republic, Jamaica again today, Cayman Islands, scattered areas of rain, but no signs of redevelopment as this area kind of slides off to the west. Costa Rica and Panama scattered rain, watching some of the rain that is sitting off toward the east of St. Martin, St. Barts, St. Kitts and Nevis, that rain to the east. But there's the tropical wave that was Dali working its way by. Let's get into the weekend. This here is on Saturday. You can see, again, still watching that rain to the northeast of the Caribbean. Little quieter, right? Kind of in between things at this point. Could get a couple spotty showers here and there. Then by Sunday, things start to flare up again. Some scattered rain, western Cuba, scattered about Central America. And we start to see a few more spots. Now, at this point, we'll be keeping an eye on those stronger tropical waves that are going to start to emerge from the coast of Africa. And we'll see if any of those try to hang together and develop as they work across the Atlantic. Busy time, of course, going through September. Remnants of Edward here, that rain that I was just highlighting. Look at all this rain swinging back from Nassau, Freeport, Orlando, Tampa, even down toward Miami. But just watching this area here, again, no signs of any immediate development. But we know from the Bahamas back through Florida, there's been a lot of rain around, very warm water temps in the Gulf. So just an area to keep an eye on. This is tomorrow. More heavier rain parts of Florida as we work our way into the weekend. Still scattered about. Now with this moisture here, just seeing if anything does want to try to develop. Sometimes we have that kind of old fronts or you get areas of moisture. Things try to spin up. So behind the scenes, you know that I'm watching that. If I see anything that is going to try to develop close to home, I'll let you know. Now we swing back here. Major systems. As we work our way back toward the Eastern Pacific, here's Hawaii. We get back toward Mexico, back toward California. Let me show you these three systems as we get back from the East Pacific. Now I want to get back toward the Central Pacific. Here's Hawaii. Here is Lowell. Carina, so very powerful. But again, Carina is going to weaken, as I've been highlighting. And then watching Marie just to see if any of that moisture feeds up toward parts of Mexico or California. But it is this one, Lowell, which has been behaving until now, been kind of hinting at sometimes the models want to draw back to the north. And I believe that's what's going to happen. Now, when does it turn to the north will be key in what happens with Hawaii. An earlier turn that would mean impacts for Hawaii Monday into Tuesday. A later term may mean most of the stuff stays off to the west. But I've been looking at everything from overnight, and there is definitely a greater threat for Hawaii. So you want to review your hurricane plans in Hawaii, especially as we work our way western islands in particular. But it just really depends on when that curve is. So watching this, this here would be by about Monday, right? High uncertainty after that. But if there's going to be a threat, maybe starting late on Monday, the potential of some heavier weather working in. And then, of course, on Tuesday, if this area makes that turn and works in. I know there's a lot of big ifs, but you can see it yourself. When does it make its turn? Does it make its turn out here? that would not be a problem for Hawaii. If it makes its turn a little bit sooner, that could bring some of the heavier weather and the potential of hurricane winds, especially to western areas of Hawaii, western islands, right? Maybe central too, depending on when it takes that turn, but it all hinges on that turn. But I'm giving you the heads up, in Hawaii, review your hurricane plans. And if there are impacts, we're looking late on Monday night, potentially into Tuesday. The models are keeping this area very strong. Again, this is Lowell keeping this a significant hurricane right through the weekend. And then at that point, it will be making its turn. Now, some of the models, again, show some weakening as we get down the road. But again, a significant system that could be nearby or flat out move in to parts of Hawaii. So again, Lowell has been behaving, but the models and everything in the environment hinting at that turn. And that's what we're, I want to show you that in just a moment. And that's what we're going to see out of this. Now, as we work our way with Karina, that one is behaving. Powerful system now, but that will be weakening. This here, we get back toward a Marie. And again, Marie should move to the west-northwest. It may enhance some moisture California back toward the Baja. But as of now, Mexico and California, again, this would be working off to the west. I'm not seeing that necessarily hooking up and in. If it weakens quickly, some of that moisture may eventually feed in. So we'll be updating that. But let's get back to this and what we're seeing with Lowell. Let's go out in time here. And there's, you can see right there, there's Karina that is weakening. This here is Saturday, right? A couple days from now. Now, when does it make its turn? Is it a late turn, which would be better, or is it an early turn, which would be bad? Not sure yet. But again, let's get into Sunday, and you see how it is still, Lowell, a powerful hurricane lifting up to the north. Now, let me stop it here, because after this, there's just flat-out uncertainty. But this would start to work in some of that rain on Monday, and if this area were to work in, we're looking really Monday night into Tuesday for impacts. Now, there is a chance it's sitting over here, right? It just depends on that sharp curve that it is going to take, or maybe it's a couple models do bring it into the central islands. So we will see on this. But again, if there are impacts, I know that's a big if, but I want to give you the time frame, late Monday, Monday night into Tuesday, back toward Hawaii. At this point, review hurricane plans to see, just so you're ready. In case the system moves in, then you are ready. We'll be tracking it again in upcoming videos. Now, watching some of the rain, Atlantic region of Canada, bigger storms moving by anywhere from Manitoba, the Great Lakes, back toward parts of the Mid-Atlantic. Watching this over here, again, watching a Marie swinging back, and you can see that moisture that's still around back toward Florida. Atlantic region of Canada, seeing some of the rain tomorrow. You see how this, here's the Baja, right? Here's California. This so far behaving, let's go out in time here into the weekend, just watching this moving to the west, northwest as we work our way forward. There's some of the heavier rain, Atlantic region of Canada. So we'll keep an eye on this. If it does draw any moisture back toward California and parts of the Baja, that would be really Sunday, maybe Monday into Tuesday. So we'll see on that one. But again, right now, the core of that sitting over the water. Now, watching the seas today, little choppier still back toward the Bahamas, southeast Florida. There's been a lot of rain around. And again, with the remnants of Dolly working by, Jamaica, the Cayman Islands, maybe a little bit bumpier as we go over the next couple of days with some of the seas. No spots that are super alarming. Just be mindful if you're getting any rain or thunderstorms, of course. Be careful on the water. Those seas will no doubt be rougher. This here is tomorrow. Now, let's track some of the rain. I zoomed down to Texas earlier, right? Louisiana, an inch or two of rain, parts of Mississippi, Alabama. We swing back toward Florida and the northern Bahamas. This is where we're still going to see some totals for 3-day rain totals, anywhere from about 2 to about 6 inches of rain. Maybe more. You see some of these reds popping up in some spots, so we'll keep an eye on that. Could see some higher totals getting back through the central, really northern Bahamas. That's where we'll have some spots over 3 inches or 75 millimeters of rain. Back through Cuba, we'll get some spots of about 50 to 75. Jamaica, Cayman Islands, I know the modeling doesn't quite show everything painted in, but the Cayman Islands today and tomorrow, better chance of rain. Jamaica, some of us dry, others get dumped on. I'll be watching your comments. Let me know. Helps others out as well. Everyone could see where the rain is. So let me know, but we could get a quick 25 to 50 millimeters of rain. Haiti and the DR, same thing. Brushed by some showers possible. Still Turks and Caicos. Puerto Rico, a couple pop-up showers. We work our way back through St. Kitts and Nevis, Antigua, Barbuda, Anguilla, St. Martin, St. Barts. Rain chance not super high. The Virgin Islands, we know we need more rain. British and Virgin Islands, slight chance today. Ceiba, Statia, slight chance. We get back through Guadeloupe, Dominica, Martinique. A passing shower, St. Lucia, Barbados, St. Vincent, the Grenadines, Trinidad and Tobago, Suriname, and Guyana. The rain chance really has cut off. Venezuela is still the pockets of rain. ABC Islands, rain chance staying low. So some spots that are dry are just staying dry again. Colombia, some pockets of rain. Costa Rica, Panama, it's been scattered. This area in here that I highlighted earlier, southern Belize, Guatemala, El Salvador, western Honduras, better chance of rain. Watching that rain around Mexico City lifting up to the north. And keeping an eye on this, again, what we're watching out here in the East Pacific. And I highlighted Texas earlier with some of that rain around. And again, all the way back through the Gulf over toward Florida. Here's that rain diving down from the Great Lakes, 2 to about 5 inches of rain. And as we work our way back toward parts of New Brunswick, Prince Edward Island, Nova Scotia, we could have some spots for multiple day totals that are over 100 millimeters of rain. So watching out for a couple batches of rain that will be moving by. So Jamaica, again, it's not a 100% chance of rain. Some of us will be dry, but others today and even tomorrow, watching out for some rain, some of the downpours. We need the rain. Just be mindful of any flooding. And again, I'll watch your comments, and that includes the Cayman Islands. Maybe one island gets rain, one island doesn't. That's what's been going on with the remnants of Dolly. But let me know, Grand Little Brack, if you're getting any rain today. Could see a couple scattered showers. I mentioned a weak tropical wave moving by Trinidad and Tobago, but it doesn't mean we can't get a downpour or two. So we'll be watching that. But we work our way back through Barbados. Our rain chance is low. Still pretty low today in St. Lucia. Picks up a little bit on Saturday in St. Lucia. We'll be up to a 40% chance. Grenada, 20 to 30% chance. Just a 20% chance today, St. Vincent the Grenadines. A little higher by the time we get into tomorrow. Very isolated as we work our way back toward Martinique. 20 to 30% chance as we work our way back through Dominica. And a 30% chance the next 2 days in Guadeloupe. Sliding to the north, Antigua, Barbuda, kind of that typical 20 to 30% chance. St. Kitts and Nevis, maybe a 40% chance of a shower on Saturday. Could see a couple little more showers around. Anguilla and St. Barts the next 2 days at about 30. Running at a 20 to 30% chance the next 2 days. St. Martin, Ceiba, Statia, back through Puerto Rico. This would be isolated. Could get an afternoon or evening downpour around. Same thing back through the U.S. and British Virgin Islands, 20 to 30% chance that is holding. The Bahamas, again, that high chance of rain. Northern Bahamas gets a little bit less as we work our way to the south. We've been highlighting some of that rain around for us in the Bahamas. Turks and Caicos, about 20 to 30. Back through Haiti, we had some heavier rain overnight and yesterday. We had that flooding around. I've been watching your comments. Coming out of Haiti, still some pockets of rain. Be careful with some of those river crossings.
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5: As well, while not all of us are getting rain in the Dominican Republic, we're looking at a 40 to 50% chance. And where we get it in the DR, we could get some heavier rain. Belize, really to the southern areas, that's where we have a better chance of showers. But Aruba, Curacao, and Bonaire, that rain chance stays so very low. It's very low as well. Back toward Guyana, just 10, maybe 20% chance.
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9: With SRN News, I'm Rich Thomason in Washington. Investigators, including from the NTSB, are on the scene of an aviation disaster in South Florida.
10: A cargo plane crashed at Miami International Airport as it overran the runway number 30. It came to rest at a field adjacent to the airport. At this time, we can confirm that we have at least 5 deceased individuals, and we have multiple individuals that were transported to local hospitals with unknown injuries.
9: Miami-Dade County Sheriff Rosie Cordero-Stutt says it was an Amazon Boeing 767. It overshot the runway yesterday afternoon, slamming into several vehicles and bursting into flames. 5 people were injured, including 2 pilots. Some of the injured had to be rescued from the flaming wreckage. A hurricane warning is up for Kauai County as Hurricane Lowell bears down on Hawaii. Robbie Berg is at the National Hurricane Center urging those along the storm's path to take the warning seriously.
6: We're already seeing heavy surf building on the southern shores of all of the Hawaiian islands, and those will continue to build over the next day or so. Those waves could get to the point where they're not, it's not safe to be out on the water, and so we would ask tourists, residents there and surfers to please be aware of the dangers associated with those types of waves.
9: Lowell is expected to make its closest approach to land late tonight or early tomorrow morning. A far-right party has scored a landslide win in a regional election in Germany. The Alternative Germany Party has railed against a flood of immigrants into the country, also taking a friendlier stance toward Russia than the center-right Christian Democrats. Gas prices have hit a record high for the Labor Day weekend, averaging $4.15 per gallon, according to the AAA. It's nearly a dollar more than last year's price. This is SRN News.
7: Thank you for listening to Life Talk Radio. Here's a quick thought from the book Steps to Christ. Quote, "When our prayers seem not to be answered, we are to cling to the promise, for the time of answering will surely come, and we shall receive the blessing we need most. 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Have a great day.
9: New poll measures evangelism within the church.
11: It comes from Lifeway Research, and it finds that the average Protestant pastor reports about 18 new commitments to Christ within his congregation over the past 12 months. Overall, however, new commitments have declined over the past decade. Lifeway also reports that most pastors and most church members are actively trying to spread the gospel, with many seeking friendships with unsaved people as a way to reach them. Michael Harrington reporting.
9: Anti-Semitism is on the rise in Spain. The country's Jewish umbrella organization reports that anti-Semitic incidents increased by about 15% last year. The Federation of Jewish Communities of Spain says that 221 incidents were reported in 2025 in a country that's home to about 70,000 Jews. In fact, anti-Semitism is up all around the globe, and some of the worst attacks have taken place in Western Europe, a region that has spent decades trying to eradicate the problem. This is SRN News. New demographic numbers pointing to a major advantage for the South and a potential boost for the pro-growth policies.
12: America's future workforce is increasingly Southern, while the Northeast, Midwest, and West Coast show fewer high school graduates and fewer teenagers. Low-tax, lower-regulation southern states are home to a growing share of the nation's young people. Supporters say the trend validates President Trump's economic message that jobs, families, and opportunity are moving toward Republican-led states. Ken Lorman reporting.
9: An acrimonious trade war between the United States and Canada is threatening to reinforce the resolve of Canadians who stopped visiting the U.S. last year. The number of Canadians traveling to the U.S. plunged after President Trump's remarks about making Canada the 51st state. More details at srnnews.com.
13: Hear Jesus' words from John chapter 10. "I am the good shepherd. The good shepherd lays down his life for the sheep. The hired hand is not the shepherd who owns the sheep. So when he sees the wolf coming, he abandons the sheep and runs away. I am the good shepherd. I know my sheep, and my sheep know me." Words for Life from John 10, verses 11 through 14.
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15: God bless the Hutchcraft home with three very unique children. Anybody who knows them, nod your head now. Good, okay. I realize that's three more than the number of families, some of whom would love to have just one child. We've had some friends tell us, Ron, we've been trying to have a child for 3 years or 5 years or 10 years, and today, you know, doctors do all they can to increase those possibilities. They, you know, suggest times in the month when the baby would most likely be conceived, and sometimes they give you fertility drugs, and many a childless couple is doing all they can to conceive a new life. And the way that they do is, well, they create the conditions to the best of their ability in which the miracle could happen. And even though they can't make it happen, they do their best to prepare for a life to begin. I'm Ron Hutchcraft. I want to have a word with you today about getting things ready for God to come. Our word for today from the Word of God, Acts chapter 2, verses 1 and 2. It records for us the most dramatic visit, Holy Spirit visit, in history. When the day of Pentecost came, it says, they were all together in one place, and suddenly a sound like the blowing of a violent wind came from heaven and filled the whole house where they were sitting. And you know, from there it became even more exciting as the Holy Spirit changed the city of Jerusalem, launched a movement that has reached to you and me today. Maybe today you have a longing deep inside to have a special personal touch from the Holy Spirit. You know you need one. Maybe a touch of what they call revival. You don't even know what the word means, but you'd love to experience some. You know you need a reviving work from the Holy Spirit, something new and fresh and more powerful than you've had before. Maybe it's a supernatural provision for a God-sized need right now, or a healing touch, or a restoring touch. Well, if you need a little personal Pentecost right now, you're in the same situation in the way that a couple who wants a child might be. You can't make the miracle happen. That's up to God. But you can create the conditions that the Holy Spirit can respond to. And that's exactly what these people did when this great Spirit visit happened at Pentecost. In Acts 1:12, it says, they returned to Jerusalem from a hill called the Mount of Olives and waited there. Okay, that's exactly what Jesus had commanded them to do, to wait in Jerusalem. Verse 14, they all joined together constantly in prayer. Okay, so the way you create the conditions for the baby to come, for the baby of revival to come, for a healing time, for a restoring touch, is first to obey and do what the Lord told you to do, to wait patiently, to be in the place God has placed you. Be sure you are where he wants you to be. That's first. Second, you got to pray. You obey, and then you pray. And you notice it says they prayed constantly. That means through the day, dialoguing with God and often saying to him as you ride and as you walk and as you're in the middle of your responsibilities, Lord, please give me that special touch. Cry out to him often. Pray constantly for it. Seek the Lord continually. That's what David said. And thirdly, it says they stayed together. So you obey, you pray, and you stay together. And you eliminate any walls between you and any other believers. Usually these kinds of spirit touches come from praying together. God comes to places where his kids are all together, persistently asking him to come. It's not a microwave revival. It's from people who will wait, who will pray, who will stick together, who will pursue him together passionately, who will pay the price. Pentecost doesn't begin at a public meeting or at a planning meeting. It usually begins in a prayer meeting. So if you're hungry for a new spiritual life to be conceived, create the conditions in which it happens and expect God to respond with the visit you sought. Only you can create the conditions. Only God can send the revival.
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0: out his love in the Muslim world.
1: If I really hear Jesus, if he really talks to me, then I will decide, yes, he's God, he's the way. Otherwise, I will just stay as a Muslim and just see what life will show.
0: Ali was raised Muslim in Turkey. At university, he met some followers of Jesus and wanted what they had. He went to their meetings to find Jesus. Nothing happened. So when Ali was invited to another meeting, he decided it would be his last. At that meeting, the unexpected happened.
1: I felt a strange peace that I never felt before. I cannot even express. It gave me joy. I felt so light. That night when I was going home, things looked so fresh. Even stars, trees, even the air smelled differently. I felt like a new being.
0: Jesus had made Ali a new creation. Join what Jesus is doing in the Muslim world. FrontiersUSA.org.

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1: It's all in how you say it. This is Ken Ham, founder of Answers in Genesis, Ark Encounter, and the Creation Museum. A few years ago, I saw this headline, Missing Link Dinosaur Discovered. 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Well, researchers had discovered a new Archaeopteryx fossil. 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So the headline should have read, Fossil Bird Discovered, because that's what they found. Don't just read the headlines, especially if something contradicts God's word. 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
1: Abba Father, I say thank you because of who you are. You are God all by yourself. We look to the hills from whence cometh our help. God, we thank you for keeping us thus far throughout this hurricane season. We bless your name, O Lord. We thank you for the rain that we have had in this drought season. We look to you, Abba, because we know that you are in control. And so, Father, we say thank you even now. Lord, we recognize that the summer vacation is almost over for our children. And as they return to their respective schools, mighty God, we pray they will return, oh, glory to God, with a different mindset than they left with. Lord, we pray that they will return ready to learn, to listen, to be obedient. We pray for the teachers. We pray for the guidance counselors, the headmasters and headmistresses. We pray, mighty God, for those who go in, who have devotion with them. We pray for the crossing guards. We pray for those who sell around the school premises, Father, in the name of Jesus. And God, we thank you even now, oh glory to God, that you are keeping our Federation children safe in the mighty name of Jesus. We thank you, Lord God, that any predator that tries to prey on our children, Lord, their intentions will come to naught. And we say thank you, awesome God, for keeping them under your divine protection. We cover every school premise, every, oh God, college, the universities. We cover them with the precious blood of Jesus. And we thank you for a successful school term. And thank you, Lord, that our children will be responsible for their learning. We pray for the parents, mighty God. We pray for the Ministry of Education. Oh, Father, in the name of Jesus, we pray for the Chief Education Officer. And Lord, we just say thank you. All that help parents to mold and to teach their children, we say thank you. We pray, Lord God, for patience. We pray, Father, for compassion and for empathy in the mighty name of Jesus. We pray, Lord, that our teachers will not just teach, but Father, they will touch the lives of their students. Oh, Abba, Father, and we just say thank you. We declare good success. We declare prosperity in their studies, and we thank you for helping them in their tests and exams when the time comes. Father, we give you all the praise, the honor, and the glory. We thank you for continued blessing on our Federation's children. And Lord, we just exalt your name. Have your divine own way. All these mercies we ask in the mighty name of Jesus, we pray. Amen and amen. Bless God.

0: rejoice. I will rejoice and be glad in it, and be glad in it. This is the day that the Lord has made, and we are glad to be a part of God's kingdom. Once more celebrating his awesomeness, his omnipotence, his omnipresence in this world. And Lord, we just want to give you all the glory, all the honor, praise, and thanks due unto your mighty and precious name. We are only here because of you, Lord, and we hail you as our King of Kings and our Lord of Lords. Today and every day is a special day because you make it special. We'd like to bless everyone who calls upon the name of the Lord, from our teachers to our children, our students, and their parents, the persons working in the public sector, in the private sector, nurses, doctors, lawyers. Even if you're the drain sweeper, we need you, and we all need Jesus. Never forget, Jesus saves. He is the one who went on that cross at Calvary. He bore our sins. He bore all the pain and the shame just for us. So never forget God in all that we do. We can only go higher, higher with Christ Jesus, not lower. What we can do is lower our heads and get on our knees and bow before his throne, because he is our Lord, our Creator, our Savior divine. And we love you, Lord. We thank you for all that you've done for us. We thank you for all that you have provided and continue to do and provide for us. Every day we greet you because you are our Lord. You are our origin. We know not life without you, and you are Jesus. Jesus is the way, the truth, and the life, and the light of our lives. We give you thanks. Take all the glory, Lord, all the honor, praise, and thanks go to you in the mighty name of Jesus. Amen.
1: Is God calling me? So you want a sign that God is truly calling you, but he has given everything that you need inside of you. And all you need to do is just to say, Master, I can hear you. Here am I. Use me. Send me. Lift your hands. Hey. Lift your hands. Lift it. Lift it. Lift it. The power of God is here in this place. Lift it. Lift it. Lift it. 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

0: Let me hear you. 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
0: Celebrate Jesus!
2: I am Minister Akila Richards of the Faith Tabernacle Church of God, Bastia. Heavenly Father, we come to you in no other name but the name of your Son, Jesus Christ, our Savior, our Redeemer. Lord, even now as we come to lift up the youths of this nation as they get ready to go back out to school. Lord, we pray for divine coverage over them, over their travels, over their studies, over their work, Lord, Father, over their relationships in you, Jesus. My God, as they arise, Lord, we ask that you rise with them. As they go out into the world and to their schools, Lord, we ask that you be a constant companion and a wise counselor to them. Lord Jesus, grant them a share in today's blessing, today's protection, today's covering, and shield them from any hardship, from any calamity, in Jesus' mighty name. Lord, we ask that you cover these seeds that you have given to us. Lord, Father, each seed that you planted in the mother's womb, Lord, Father, we come back and we dedicate them to you. Lord, we have sown and we have reaped, and this is the harvest. We are presenting our harvest, our children, to you, Lord God. We are presenting them to you, into your care, your custody, for your keeping, Lord God. We are saying, do the molding, do the transforming, Lord God. Do as only you can in this land of the living. Lord, as they go forward today, Monday, the 7th day of September, we decree and declare that they are covered in the full armor of God, from the crown of their head to the sole of their feet, and they are washed in your blood. Lord, even though we dispatch your heavenly divine angels to go before them, make the path straight, and come back and escort them. Escort them to their individual schools, Lord. Lord, we speak your words of counsel. We speak your words of health. We speak knowledge in them, Lord. Lord, we speak words of success and excellence over their endeavors, their interaction, their travels. Lord, Father, over their studies. Lord, we say, have your way. Let your watchful eyes follow them wherever they go, because we can't go everywhere they go, but you can, Lord God. Lord, be their guide with your unfailing love. Be magnified in their lives today, Lord God. Let as they go out, they be covered, Lord God, so that the attacks and the fiery darts of the enemy does not penetrate them. Lord, Father, we pray that the teachers who are dealing with our children, Lord, Father, we pray that they are men and women after your own heart. Lord, we speak divine counseling into the teachers, because they are taking care of your prized possession. They have them for 8 hours, Lord Father. We pray that these are men and women after your own heart, Lord God. Lord Father, we pray for the very school that they will be in. We come against every attack of the enemy, Lord God. Lord, we speak to that building and we speak safety. We speak protection, Lord God. Lord, over our children as they go forth in Jesus' mighty name, covered, blessed, and sanctified, knowing who they are in Christ. Lord God, you have given them to us for such a time as this. So, Lord God, as they go out into this day, we don't know what this day holds, but you do. So, Lord God, we're submitting them to you. We're saying, have your way, Lord God. As you continue to pour out, we know that our harvest will grow and it will flourish, Lord God. But Lord God, we know that there are persons who have ill intent. So Lord God, we are putting them in your care. Lord Father, we know that there are bad things that will be spoken against them, but Lord God, the scripture says, whose report would you believe? Lord, let them believe what you have said over them, that they are chosen, that they are loved, that they are called, Lord Father, that they are blessed, they are healed. Lord Father, let the children know
3: who they are in Christ Jesus, that they don't have to wait for somebody to lead them astray. Now, Father, cover our children in Jesus' mighty and matchless name. Amen.

Psalm 91 says, the sun shall not smite you by day, nor the moon by night. He will give his angels charge over you to keep you in all your ways. They will bear you up in their hands. You will not dash your foot against a stone. With long life, he will satisfy you. So it's the word of the Lord we are singing. The sun will smite you, and the moon, it will not hurt you.

0: you and keep your part and his part. You can't keep yours. He will help you keep your part and keep his part, because he is God and he is just. You are the covenant.
1: Father God, I come to you in the name of Jesus on behalf of the teachers in the Federation of St. Kitts and Nevis. Oh dear Father God, this independence period, Lord, this month, as we, dear Father God, see the children going back out to school, Lord, we thank you for the parents who are even now preparing the schools, dear Father God, and themselves to receive those children next week in the will of the Lord. Father God, we thank you for their diligence in ensuring, dear Father God, that the workplace, dear Father, the school is prepared, dear Father God, to receive them. Father God, we pray that as the teachers make their plans, dear Father, prepare their work schedules in the mighty name of Jesus and prepare the curriculum and all that they will be doing with the children, we ask that you'll give them wisdom, knowledge, and understanding. Father, we pray that you will revitalize them in the mighty name of Jesus. Father, there are some who will be discouraged, Lord, because some had to be moved in other areas. Father God, I pray that they will settle in the name of Jesus, and that you would, dear Father God, help them to be part of the team wherever they are placed. I pray that each one of them will work unto as unto God. Father, I pray, give them wisdom, Father God, as they, dear Father, daily cope with the children. I pray that you'll give them patience, Lord. And I pray, dear Father, you'll give them endurance. Father, many, some of them have their own children and having to deal with the children in the schools and then going home to their families. It could be tough. But I pray, dear Father, that you would give them the strength, dear Father, that they need, the self-control that they need, in the mighty name of Jesus. I pray you supply their needs according to your riches in glory in Christ Jesus. And so I pray a special prayer for these teachers, Lord, and all who are involved in educational pursuits to help children to learn and to be productive citizens. May you be with the teachers. In Jesus' name, in thanksgiving, I pray. Amen.
2: Now I want you to lift your voice and say, Abba Father, hallowed be your name. Say it again, Abba Father, hallowed be your name. Now say, thy kingdom come, thy will be done. Simple song, it says.
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be the name of the Lord. Lift your hands and bless his name. Lift your hands, lift your voices and give him praise. Give him praise, give him all the glory. He deserves all the glory.

0: Eternal God and righteous Father, you are so wonderful. You are faithful, God. Thank you for your mercies that are renewed every morning. Thank you for your great love for this great country, St. Christopher Nevis. Thank you for watching over us, protecting us, keeping us from every harm and danger. Thank you for prospering us. Thank you, Lord God, for your great love for us. Father, I pray in the name of Jesus for your great protection upon the teachers, school children, hallelujah, the guards and everyone, the cooks and them. I pray that you will just watch over and protect, fill our hearts with your love. For those who are saved, let them let their light shine in the name of Jesus, so that those who are not born again will come to know Christ Jesus as your personal Lord and Savior. I pray in the mighty name of Jesus that many, many will come to know Jesus Christ as their personal Lord and Savior this year, this school year. I pray in the mighty name of Jesus for our government, that they will look to you, turn to you, seek your advice. Cover them, Father, watch over them. Let them not be lifted up in pride. I pray you that they will realize that you are their help, their protector, their guide. Let them trust in you with all their heart. Father, I pray in the mighty name of Jesus that you will shower your blessing upon us and this country, and you will give us favor where we need favor, hallelujah, with other countries in the mighty name of Jesus. Let peace, love, and joy prevail. Let the love of God move mightily upon us and bind us together in love. In Jesus' mighty name I pray with thanksgiving. Amen and amen.
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1: Chapter 16. The preparations of the heart in man and the answer of the tongue is from the Lord. All the ways of a man are clean in his own eyes, but the Lord weigheth the spirits. Commit thy works unto the Lord, and thy thoughts shall be established. The Lord hath made all things for himself, yea, even the wicked for the day of evil. Every one that is proud in heart is an abomination to the Lord. Though hand join in hand, he shall not be unpunished. By mercy and truth iniquity is purged, and by the fear of the Lord men depart from evil. When a man's ways please the Lord, he maketh even his enemies to be at peace with him. Better is a little with righteousness than great revenues without right. A man's heart deviseth his way, but the Lord directeth his steps. A divine sentence is in the lips of the king. His mouth transgresseth not in judgment. A just weight and balance are the Lord's. All the weights of the bag are his work. It is an abomination to kings to commit wickedness, for the throne is established by righteousness. Righteous lips are the delight of kings, and they love him that speaketh right. The wrath of a king is as messengers of death, but a wise man will pacify it. In the light of the king's countenance is life, and his favor is as a cloud of the latter rain. How much better is it to get wisdom than gold, and to get understanding rather to be chosen than silver? The highway of the upright is to depart from evil. He that keepeth his way preserveth his soul. Pride goeth before destruction, and an haughty spirit before a fall. Better it is to be of an humble spirit with the lowly than to divide the spoil with the proud. He that handleth a matter wisely shall find good, and whoso trusteth in the Lord, happy is he. The wise in heart shall be called prudent, and the sweetness of the lips increaseth learning. Understanding is a wellspring of life unto him that hath it. But the instruction of fools is folly. The heart of the wise teacheth his mouth, and addeth learning to his lips. Pleasant words are as an honeycomb, sweet to the soul and health to the bones. There is a way that seemeth right unto a man, but the end thereof are the ways of death. He that laboreth for himself, for his mouth craveth it of him. An ungodly man diggeth up evil, and in his lips there is as a burning fire. A froward man soweth strife, and a whisperer separateth chief friends. A violent man enticeth his neighbor, and leadeth him into the way that is not good. He shutteth his eyes to devise froward things, moving his lips, he bringeth evil to pass. The hoary head is a crown of glory, if it be found in the way of righteousness. He that is slow to anger is better than the mighty, and he that ruleth his spirit than he that taketh a city. The lot is cast into the lap, but the whole 17. Disposing thereof. Better is a dry morsel and quietness therewith than an house full of sacrifices with strife. A wise servant shall have rule over a son that causeth shame, and shall have part of the inheritance among the brethren. The fining pot is for silver, and the furnace for gold, but the Lord trieth the hearts. A wicked doer giveth heed to false lips, and a liar giveth ear to a naughty tongue. Whoso mocketh the poor reproacheth his maker, and he that is glad at calamity shall not be unpunished. Children's children are the crown of old men, and the glory of children are their fathers. Excellent speech becometh not a fool, much less do lying lips a prince. A gift is as a precious stone in the eyes of him that hath it. Whithersoever it turneth, it prospereth. He that covereth a transgression seeketh love, but he that repeateth a matter separateth very friends. A reproof entereth more into a wise man than an hundred stripes into a fool. An evil man seeketh only rebellion, therefore a cruel messenger shall be sent against him. Let a bear robbed of her whelps meet a man, rather than a fool in his folly. Whoso rewardeth evil for good, evil shall not depart from his house. The beginning of strife is as when one letteth out water. Therefore leave off contention before it be meddled with. He that justifieth the wicked, and he that condemneth the just, even they both are abomination to the Lord. Wherefore is there a price in the hand of a fool to get wisdom, seeing he hath no heart to it? A friend loveth at all times, and a brother is born for adversity. A man void of understanding striketh hands, and become a surety in the presence of his friend. He loveth transgression that loveth strife, and he that exalteth his gate seeketh destruction. He that hath a froward heart findeth no good, and he that hath a perverse tongue falleth into mischief. He that beggeth a fool doeth it to his sorrow, and the father of a fool hath no joy. A merry heart doeth good like a medicine, but a broken spirit drieth the bones. A wicked man taketh a gift out of the bosom to pervert the ways of judgment. Wisdom is before him that hath understanding, but the eyes of a fool are in the ends of the earth. A foolish son is a grief to his father, and bitterness to her that bare him. Also to punish the just is not good, nor to strike princes for equity. He that hath knowledge...
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1: When he holdeth his peace, is counted wise, and he that shutteth his lips is esteemed a man...

It's a song here. I love it. And it's a little hip hop thing. Amen. Bless God. Y'all ain't that deep. The song says, Jesus is the rock. How many know his ways never change? He don't act funny with you. You know how some of you all are. You're all in my face today and tomorrow. You don't even know my name. But Jesus, he never changed. I feel the Holy Ghost. Jesus is. Look at your neighbor. Say, neighbor, come on, let's have some more church in here. Look at him and say, he is the rock.

0: September 7th, camouflage. Many animals in nature use camouflage to protect themselves. Perhaps the most notable is the chameleon. Chameleons have the stunning ability to change their skin color to match their surroundings and become nearly invisible. Their surroundings, then, dictate how they appear. In a similar way, we often tend to blend in with the things that surround us. Being different draws attention, questions, pressure to conform. And like the chameleon, we might find that life is easier if we just match whoever we find ourselves around. Today, we'll meet Ken, a man who struggled to fit in until he mastered this skill of camouflage. But who he wanted to look like became the big question. He's here to share with us his true story on this Unshackled Daily Devotional.
1: I never felt accepted in school. As a teenager, I joined a gang of rowdy boys, cut class, got into trouble. One of our fights got out of hand, and the base police were involved, angering my parents. Then a new friend invited me to his church service, held in a tent. The Sunday school teacher raved about heaven while the sermon warned about hell. Well, the choice was a no-brainer, so I walked forward and prayed to receive Christ that day. When I told the gang that I was saved, they rejected me. But my new church friends welcomed me, and I felt accepted there. Then we moved to another state, and I was once again an outsider. To be accepted at school, I drank and partied, but still went to church on Sunday. At my graduation party, I drank till I passed out. The next day, I was so ashamed. I had a long talk with a pastor who told me to read the Bible every day if I wanted to serve and obey God. I followed his advice, settled down, and joined the Navy Reserves. On active duty, we sailed to the Philippines, where I saw the need for the gospel. My Christian buddies and I returned later as evangelists. I'm Ken Capps. If you hunger for acceptance, you'll find what you're seeking in God's family.
0: The Apostle Paul proclaims in Galatians chapter 1, verse 10, "For do I now persuade men or God? Or do I seek to please men? For if I yet pleased men, I should not be the servant of Christ." Friend, we have to realize, as Paul did, that camouflaging ourselves to any other people is never going to be the answer. Ken lived his life appearing like those he was around, even in his Christian walk. But rather than finding himself in a fulfilling relationship with Christ, he found himself in a balancing act that left him empty, frustrated, and guilty. So, when deciding who you want to look like, look to Christ alone. As you imitate his nature, he will transform your heart. That is what truly matters. Will you receive this truth today? 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
0: Devotion.
3: Desire, a man, having separated himself, seeketh and intermeddleth with all wisdom. A fool hath no delight in understanding, but that his heart may discover itself. When the wicked cometh, then cometh also contempt, and with ignominy reproach. The words of a man's mouth are as deep waters, and the wellspring of wisdom as a flowing brook. It is not good to accept the person of the wicked, to overthrow the righteous in judgment. A fool's lips enter into contention, and his mouth calleth for strokes. A fool's mouth is his destruction, and his lips are the snare of his soul. The words of a talebearer are as wounds, and they go down into the innermost parts of the belly. He also that is slothful in his work is brother to him that is a great waster. The name of the Lord is a strong tower. The righteous runneth into it and is safe. The rich man's wealth is his strong city, and as an high wall in his own conceit. Before destruction the heart of a man is haughty, and before honor is humility. He that answereth the matter before he heareth it, it is folly and shame unto him. The spirit of a man will sustain his infirmity.
0: A Pacific Garden Mission presents History's Greatest Sermons, where we share the personal history of godly men who brought forth the truth of the gospel in powerful sermons to a world long ago. And now, here are your hosts, Tim Lundeen and Kelly Robbins.
4: Kelly, it's good to see you again.
5: Hey, Tim. Glad to be back.
4: Hey, you know what? Sometimes it's, have you ever had those weeks when things are kind of a little tight financially? And you kind of think, you know what? It might be kind of nice to have a few extra bucks coming in.
5: Oh, man. So many.
4: Especially, I want to say especially lately, it could happen at any time. Maybe tires go out or maybe some work needs to be done and just think, where's that extra $1,000 I thought I had?
5: Yeah. It's going to be thin for a while, right?
4: Yeah. And you think, man, you know what? I could really use just like a quick extra, I don't know, $20 or something to help with.
5: Yeah.
4: Just a quick.
5: Or 100
4: groceries.
5: You know
4: what I mean? Something.
5: Yeah,
4: just something. Have you ever thought about the fastest way for me to get just some extra money? Like, I don't have time. I can't go out and get more work. You know, like just quick money. What's the fastest way to do that?
5: My answer now at this end of life is I pray about it. But that's not necessarily, right? Because I've learned that's the only way for the money to come.
4: Yeah.
5: Yeah. But that's not the response of, let's say, the young people around me at all. Right? Mm. They will say, okay, I know somebody very close to me who would say, well, I can make money quick if I do some sports betting. I just lay it on this game. I know they're going to win. I'll be good. And I'll have the money then.
4: And, you know, sometimes when some people think about investments and they're thinking long term, they're thinking growing, compounding interest, and other people look at an investment, they think, I could turn this around in 1 hour.
5: Yes, right.
4: And I'm going to risk my retirement on this massive hoped for return.
5: Yeah.
4: And what do you call a hoped for return that requires zero return for value?
5: Well, foolishness.
4: yeah.
5: Gambling is the word. You've
4: gambled
5: something that you have.
4: Yes.
5: Right?
4: Yes. Well, gambling's been around forever.
5: Yes.
4: And it's this idea of, I could really use some quick cash, a win. Mm-hmm. It could be just the thrill of it, but it's usually this desire to gain something without putting any work in for it.
5: Yeah.
4: Not really. You know?
5: Exactly. Right.
4: Well, may have been a while since you've heard a sermon on gambling, but today we're going to hear from T. DeWitt Talmage.
5: He was a contemporary of Spurgeon. Of Charles Spurgeon.
4: Yes.
5: And Spurgeon was so well known, as Talmage became well known over here on America's shores, he became known as the American Spurgeon. So we're looking at about 120, 30, 40 years ago would be the range of his great swell of popularity.
4: Excellent. Mm-hmm. Well, let's listen in to T. DeWitt Talmage and his sermon, The Evils of Gambling.
6: Let my people go, that they may serve me, for I will at this time send all my plagues. Last winter, in the Museum of Cairo, Egypt, I saw the mummy, or embalmed body of Pharaoh, the oppressor of the ancient Israelites. Visible are the teeth that he gnashed against the Israelites' brickmakers, the sockets of the merciless eyes with which he looked upon the overburdened people of God, the hair that floated in the breeze of the Red Sea, the very lips with which he commanded them to make bricks without straw. Thousands of years after, when the wrappings of the mummy were unrolled, old Pharaoh lifted up his arm as if in imploration, but his skinny bones cannot again clutch his shattered scepter. It was to compel that tyrant to let the oppressed go free that the memorable 10 plagues were sent, sailing the Nile and walking amid the ruins of the Egyptian cities. I saw no remains of those plagues that smote the water or the air. None of the frogs croaked in the one, none of the locusts sounded their rattle in the other, and the cattle bore no sign of the murrain. And through the starry nights, hovering above the pyramids, no destroying angel swept his wing. But there are 10 plagues, still stinging and befouling and cursing our cities, and like angels of wrath, smiting not only the firstborn, but the lastborn. the great city of New York. In infancy, the great metropolis was laid down by the banks of the Hudson. Its infancy was as feeble as that of Moses sleeping in the bulrushes by the Nile. And like Miriam, there our fathers stood and watched it. The royal spirit of American commerce came down by the water to bathe, and there she found it. She took it in her arms, and the child grew and waked strong, and the ships of foreign lands brought gold and spices to its feet, and stretching itself up into the proportions of a metropolis, it has looked up to the mountains and off upon the sea, the mightiest of the energies of American civilization. The curse of gambling. All this I promise in opening this course of sermons on the 10 plagues of these 3 cities, lest some stupid men might say I am deprecating in the place of my residence. I speak to you today concerning the plague of gambling. Every man and woman in this house ought to be interested in this theme. Some years ago, when an association for the suppression of gambling was organized, an agent of the association came to a prominent citizen and asked him to patronize the society. He said, "No, I can have no interest in such an organization. I am in no wise affected by that evil." At that very time, his son, who was his partner in business, was one of the heaviest players in Hearn's gambling establishment. Another refused his patronage on the same grounds, not knowing that his first bookkeeper, though receiving a salary of only $1,000, was losing from $50 to $100 per night. The prudent of a railroad company refused to patronize the institution, saying, "That society is good for the defense of merchants, but we railroad people are not injured by this evil," not knowing that at the very time, 2 of his conductors were spending 3 nights of each week at faro tables in New York. Directly or indirectly, this evil strikes at the whole world. Gambling defined. Gambling is the risking of something more or less valuable in the hope of winning more than you hazard. The instrument of gaming may differ, but the principle is the same. The shuffling and dealing of cards, however full of temptation, is not gambling unless stakes are put up. While, on the other hand, gambling may be carried on without cards or dice or billiards or 10-pin alleys, the man who bets on horses, on election, on battles, the man who deals in fancy stocks or conducts a business which hazards extra capital, or goes into transactions without foundation but dependent upon what men call luck, is a gambler. Whatever you expect to get from your neighbor without offering an equivalent in money or time or skill is either the product of theft or gambling. Lottery tickets and lottery policies come into the same category. Fairs for the founding of hospitals, schools, and churches conducted on the raffling system come under the same denomination. Do not, therefore, associate gambling necessarily with any instrument or game or time or place, or think the principle depends upon whether you play for a glass of wine or 100 shares of railroad stock. Whether you patronize auction pools, French mutuals, or bookmaking, whether you employ faro or billiards, rondo or keno, cards or bagatelle, the very idea of the thing is dishonest. For it professes to bestow upon you a good for which you give no equivalent. $80 million daily for gambling. It is estimated that every day in Christendom, $80 million pass from one hand to hand through gambling practices. And every day in Christendom, $123 billion and $100 million change hands in that way. There are in this cluster of cities about 800 confessed gambling establishments. How many of them do you suppose profess to be honest? 10. These 10 profess to be honest because they are merely antechamber to the 790 that are acknowledged fraudulent. There are first-class gambling establishments. You go up the marble stairs, you ring the bell, the liveried servant introduces you. The walls are lavender-tinted. The mantles are of Vermont marble. The pictures are Jephthah's daughter and Doris, Dante's, and Virgil's frozen region of hell. A most appropriate selection, this last, for the place. There is the roulette table, the finest and the costliest, most exquisite piece of furniture in the United States. There is the banqueting room, where free of charge to the guests, you may find the plate and viands and wines and cigars sumptuous beyond parallel. Then you come to the second-class gambling establishment. To wit, you are introduced by a card through some ringer in. Having entered, you must either gamble or fight. Sanded cards, dice loaded with quicksilver, poor drinks will soon help you get rid of all your money to a tune in a short meter with staccato passages. You wanted to see. You saw. The low villains of that place watch you as you come in. Does not the panther squat in the grass know a calf when he sees it? Wrangle not for your rights in that place, or your body will be thrown bloody into the street or dead into the East River. You go along a little further and find the policy establishment. In that place, you bet on numbers. Betting on two numbers is called a saddle. Betting on three numbers is called a gig. Betting on four numbers is called a horse, and there are thousands of our young men leaping into that saddle and mounting that gig and behind that horse riding to perdition. It utterly ruins. But these dishonesties in the carrying on of the game are nothing when compared with the frauds which are committed in order to get money to go on with the nefarious work. Gambling, with its greedy hands, has snatched away the widow's mite and the portion of the orphans, has sold the daughter's virtue to get the means to continue the game, has written the counterfeit signature, emptied the banker's money vault, and wielded the assassin's dagger. There is no depth of meanness to which it will not stoop. There is no cruelty at which it is appalled. There is no warning of God that it will not dare. Merciless, unappeasable, fiercer and wilder, it blinds, it hardens, it rends, it blasts, it crushes, it damns. It has peopled our prisons and lunatic asylums. How many railroad agents and cashiers and trustees of funds it has driven to disgrace, incarceration, and suicide! Witness! Years ago, a cashier of a railroad who stole $103,000 to carrying on his gambling practices. Witness $40,000 stolen from a Brooklyn bank within the memory of many of you, and the $180,000 taken from a Wall Street insurance company for the same purpose. Railroad agents and cashiers and trustees of funds it has driven to disgrace, incarceration, and suicide. Witness! Years ago, a cashier of a railroad who stole $103,000 to carrying on his gambling practices. Witness $40,000 stolen from a Brooklyn bank within the memory of many of you, and the $180,000 taken from a Wall Street insurance company for the same purpose. These are only illustrations on a large scale of the robberies every day committed for the purpose of carrying out the designs of gamblers. Hundreds of thousands of dollars every year leak out without observation from the merchant's till into the gambling hell. A man in London, keeping one of these gambling houses, boasted that he had ruined a nobleman a day. But if all the saloons of this land were to speak out, they might utter a more infamous boast, for they have destroyed 1,000 noblemen a year. It destroys domestic happiness. Notice also the effect of this crime upon domestic happiness. It has sent its ruthless plowshare through hundreds of families until the wives sat in rags and the daughters were disgraced, and the sons grew up to the same infamous practices, or took a shortcut to destruction across the murderer's scaffold. Home has lost all its charms to the gambler. How tame are the children's caresses and a wife's devotion to the gambler. How drearily the fire burns on the domestic hearth. There must be louder laughter and something to win and something to lose, an excitement to drive the heart faster and flip the blood and fire the imagination. No home, however bright, can keep back the gamester. The sweet call of love bounds back from his iron soul, and all endearments are consumed in the flame of his passion. The family Bible will go after all other treasures are lost, and if his crown in heaven were put into his hand, he would cry, "Here goes one more game, my boys! On this one throw, I stake my crown of heaven!" A sad, sad story and letter. A young man in London, on coming of age, received a fortune of $120,000, and through gambling, in 3 years, was thrown on his mother for support. An only son went to a southern city. He was rich, intellectual, and elegant in manners. His parents gave him on his departure from home their last blessing. The sharpers got hold of him. They flattered him. They lured him to the gaming table and let him win almost every time for a good while, and patted him on the back and said, "First-rate player!" But fully in their grasp, they fleeced him, and his $30,000 were lost. Last of all, he put up his watch and lost that. Then he began to think of his home and his old father and mother, and wrote thus, "My beloved parent, you will doubtless feel a momentary joy at the reception of this letter from the child of your bosom, on whom you have lavished all the favors of your declining years. But should a feeling of joy for a moment spring up in your hearts when you should have received this from me, cherish it not. I have fallen deep, never to rise. Those gray hairs that I should have honored and protected, I shall bring down with sorrow to the grave. I will not curse my destroyer, but oh, may God avenge the wrongs and impositions practiced upon the unweary in a way that shall best please him. This, my dear parents, is the last letter you will ever receive from me. I humbly pray your forgiveness. It is my dying prayer. Long before you have received this letter from me, the cold grave will have closed upon me forever. Life to me is insupportable. I cannot, nay, I will not suffer the shame of having ruined you. Forget and forgive is the dying prayer of your unfortunate son." The old father came to the post office, got the letter, and fell to the floor. They thought he was dead at first, but they brushed back the white hair from his brow and fanned him. He had only fainted. I wish he had been dead, for what is life worth to a father after his son is destroyed? When things go wrong at the gaming table, they shout, "Foul! Foul!" Over all the gaming tables of the world, I cry out, "Foul! Foul! Infinitely foul!" A vivid picture of the gambler's life. Shall I sketch the history of the gambler? Lured by bad company, he finds his way into a place where honest men ought never to go. He sits down to his first game, but only for pastime and the desire of being thought sociable. The players deal out the cards. They unconsciously play into Satan's hands, who takes all the tricks and both the players' souls for traps, he being a sharper at any game. A slight stake is put up, or just to add interest to the play. Game after game is played. Larger stakes, and still larger. They begin to move nervously on their chairs. Their brows lower and their eyes flash, until now they who win and they who lose, fired alike with passion, sit with set jaws and compressed lips and clenched fists and eyes like fireballs that seem starting from their sockets to see the final turn before it comes. If losing, pale with envy and tremulous with unuttered oaths cast back red hot upon the heart, or winning, with hysteric laugh, "Ha ha! I have it! I have it!" A few years have passed and he is only the wreck of a man. Seating himself at the game ere he throws the first card, he stakes the last relic of his wife and the marriage ring, which sealed the solemn vows between them. The game is lost, and staggering back in exhaustion, he dreams. The bright hours of the past mock his agony, and in his dreams, fiend with eyes of fire and tongue, aflame circle about him, with joined hand to dance and sing their orgies with hellish chorus, chanting, "Hail, brother!" Kissing his clammy forehead until their loathsome locks, flowing with serpents, crawl into his bosom and sink their sharp fangs and suck up his life's blood, and coiling around his heart, pitch it with chills and shudders unutterable. Be warned in time. Take warning. You are no stronger than tens of thousands who have by this practice been overthrown. No young man in our cities can escape being tempted. Beware of the beginnings. This road is a downgrade, and every instant increases the momentum. Launch not upon this treacherous sea. Split hulks strew the beach. Everlasting storms howl up and down, tossing unwary crafts into the hell gate. I speak of what I have seen with mine own eyes. I have looked off into the abyss, and I have seen the foaming and the hissing and the whirling of the horrid deep in which the mangled victims writhed one upon another and struggled, strangled, blasphemed, and died the death stare of eternal despair upon their countenances as the water gurgled over them. To a gambler's deathbed there comes no hope. He will probably die alone. His former associates come not nigh his dwelling. When the hour comes, his miserable soul will go out of that miserable life into a miserable eternity. As his poor remains pass the house where he was ruined, old companions may look out a moment and say, "There goes the old carcass, dead at last." But they will not get up from the table. Let him down now into his grave. Plant no tree to cast its shade there. For the long, deep, eternal gloom that settles there is shadow enough. Plant no forget-me-nots, no eglantines around the spot, for flowers were not made to grow on such a blasted heath. Visit it not in the sunshine, for that would be mockery. But in the dismal night, when no stirs are out, and the spirits of darkness come down horsed on the wind, then visit the grave of the gambler.
4: That was T. DeWitt Talmadge, portrayed by Howard Friedland.
5: I don't know about you, but it took a little while to get the setting because he's talking about where they live and sort of a pride of place. But what really stunned me was the amount of money spent in gambling daily 130 years ago, $80 million daily. And then he quoted an even larger figure that, and I wasn't sure of the context of the gambling houses, probably the whole amount that they were taking in.
4: Right, it was stunning.
5: And if you take that daily from 130 years ago and then just explode that with an atom bomb, you might get somewhere near the money it must be today.
4: Yeah, especially with, I mean, everybody says, well, with technology, because with from your phone, there's so many ways that you can gamble money away.
5: Yes.
4: Even if you think you're doing so-called legitimately, there's so many ways to just to think you're going to get a return for no effort just because you pull out your phone. Whereas back in the day, you actually had to go somewhere.
5: Yeah.
4: Even if it was on a street corner with the guy doing the three card whatever and or the guy with the cups, and it's like, oh, I could get an extra 25 cents if I just gamble on this
5: thing. But you had to try.
4: You had to at least go somewhere. Yeah. So.
5: And now I was listening over a weekend recently just to music as I was doing some other work, and the number of commercials that came in that were all about sports betting. It wasn't one or three. It was every one. And it just seemed like you're stupid if you don't, was the inference.
4: Yeah. You know, Kelly, sometimes those commercials show up from an algorithm or something. Mm. Are you trying to let me know that you've been like looking into gambling?
5: No, okay. I know about algorithms. That wasn't it.
4: Right. No, it wasn't it. And it's kind of funny you mentioned that he started his sermon with kind of bragging about his city. I caught that too. And I think the point he makes is this idea of like, he wants to make sure he's not misrepresenting that he's claiming his whole city is built on nothing but gambling. He's actually saying this is such a great place.
5: Yes.
4: And he leads in later with, he says, directly or indirectly, this evil strikes at the whole world.
5: Yes.
4: You know, we think it's a guy down the street who has a gambling problem.
5: No.
4: And he's like, no. Every time this happens and this creates this domino effect, now that's money that he's not spending on his family like he should.
5: Right.
4: And that's money that's not going to the business like the man who's trying to build his little store, his grocery stores, instead of spent, you know, preparing and blessing his community. He's gambling it away.
5: Yeah.
4: He says, even if you don't know anyone who gambles, this is impacting your world.
5: Yeah. It, You can't even see it. It's an invisible, ghosted thing, but it is a sort of a slime that is on everything, and everything is therefore sliding downward because of it. I was really moved by the addiction of what he was saying, even back then, because we are such creatures of habit. And it was almost like in story after story after story, the person couldn't even be confronted about it.

0: So let's listen in real quick on some of the thoughts that they shared together.
1: This sermon is written very dramatically.
2: Mm-hmm.
1: What's your approach to this? Do you approach it as if it's some type of dense language Shakespearean play where if you don't rise to the dramatic nature of it, it kind of falls flat? What's your approach?
2: Yeah, absolutely. And sort of even in the recordings of, say, if you heard Father Coughlin, you know, the early 20th century
1: yeah.
2: orators, or any of the early 20th century American orators, the language was really a very rich spoken language in the way it is not now, neither in form or in function. And that's what you get from this. It's interesting to me that the Thalmage was, obviously he was against gambling, but he was arguing his case against it, not only for himself, but I think for society. And you can tell it in that. It wasn't just his own pet
1: issue. Yeah.
2: He was saying this is bad for everybody because.
1: Yeah, that's a great point. Hearing it, it sounds to me like this is a man who was personally touched by it. Maybe not he himself being a gambler who's lost everything, but certainly having been around people and in a community where he's seen people just squander everything. And gambling was the door that opened up to it all, you know. And it's almost like a gateway sin.
2: Yeah, yeah.
1: You know?
2: Because as you said, it's so easy to do.
1: Yeah.
2: And, so you know, look, people have lots of pleasures. I'm not personally averse. If someone wants to go somewhere and do it, okay, go ahead. But I have been to... As I was telling this song, David, I myself hate to part with $10. So I'm not a gambler. But I have been to casino, like I've been to see a show at a casino, and you pass through the slot machines, and it is a horribly depressing place because
1: yeah.
2: people who can't afford it just over and over again,
1: yeah.
2: right, plugging slots.
1: Yeah, yeah.
2: Plugging
1: I was just
2: slots.
1: Talking to David about it earlier. I have, you know, if you, there are casinos around my area, you know, and it's not uncommon to see buses pull up in front of the casino and see a bunch of elderly people get out.
2: Yeah.
1: And, you know, just imagine their retirement, their Social Security.
2: Right.
1: Is just being, you know, wasted away because most of the people that get back on that bus were not winners.
2: Right.
1: The house always wins.
2: Yeah.
1: So maybe one of them won, which keeps them coming back. But the rest of them, they're walking out of there with their bank account either depleted or less so than it was before.
2: Oh,
1: so
2: my gosh.
1: It's just
2: and
1: it, sad.
2: You know, and if only we had their hope, because you know, their hope is eternal, right?
1: Right. Well, yes. Hope in gambling. I can tell you that's not eternal. I mean, it may feel like it. There is only one hope eternal. Yeah.
2: But,
1: okay, great. Thank you.
2: Yeah,
1: appreciate
2: of course.
1: It. Well
2: of course.
1: Done.
0: Now, before we go, I just want to say one last thing. If you or someone you know needs help with a gambling addiction, or if you have a concern about it, please talk to your pastor, talk to a friend, talk to a family member you trust, seek the help you need.
3: Yes.
0: There is no shame or guilt that is too burdensome to be forgiven. If we confess our sin, God is faithful and just to forgive us our sin and cleanse us from all unrighteousness. So please get the help you need, and we'll pray for you as well.
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0: Hi, I'm Elena, and welcome to the Clue Crew. Are you ready for another adventure? Stay tuned for a mystery when Bonnie receives an unexpected surprise from an anonymous giver.
1: I didn't have flowers delivered to you.
2: You didn't?
3: Then who did?
0: And we all begin to wonder if there's a secret admirer waiting in the wings.
1: Secret admirer?
2: It's not a secret admirer.
4: A long-lost love
5: who wants to be found.
0: But at least we have the team who can figure it out.
3: Clue Kids are on the case.
4: Yeah, and I know the place to start.
1: This man is probably going to poison me.
0: You'll learn the surprise ending to this mystery in today's exciting episode. 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So, join us as we all become super sleuths and learn to crack the case. And now, Unshackle the Pacific Garden Mission presents The Clue Crew and the Case of the Secret Gardenias.
1: Ta-da! The Air Fryer Turbo 6000!
3: Cool!
5: Nice! For Bonnie?
1: Yep. And get this, dishwasher safe.
5: I don't know if an air fryer counts as a good birthday present for your fiancé, Uncle Chuck.
1: But it has 8 different settings.
4: I think it would be a great gift, personally. If someone got me an air fryer, I could make chicken nuggets from the comfort of my own bed. Dreams do come true.
5: It doesn't seem like Bonnie's dream.
4: French fries, then.
5: Not what I mean.
6: What's going on in here?
3: Hi, Claire. Uncle Chuck was showing us what he got Bonnie for her birthday.
6: Oh, I already got her a perfect present. She wanted tickets to the Matisse exhibit coming to the art museum this fall. We'll go together.
5: Now that's a good gift.
6: Oh, she deserves it. She is going to be my aunt pretty soon, as soon as the wedding takes place. So, what did you decide on, Uncle Chuck? Jewelry? Tickets for a romantic trip? A piece of personalized art?
5: Kitchen appliance.
6: What?
1: It has 8 settings. I just want to get her something practical. So, maybe not an air fryer, but what about a leaf blower for her patio?
6: If you want to blow away any possibility of being romantic.
3: He proposed. That's romantic enough, isn't it?
5: No way!
6: Romancing Bonnie is just starting now.
1: Really?
5: Yes!
3: Good luck, Uncle Chuck.
6: You're engaged. You should be sending poems.
5: Writing love notes.
6: Taking her on romantic picnics.
5: Planning fun dates. Yes, and making double banana splits for her.
1: I texted her how to change her car headlight. Light and bright rhymed, so that's kind of a poem.
5: Duh.
6: Oh, Uncle Chuck, you're gonna need some help.
4: Does this mean I get an air fryer?
2: Chuck, I got your delivery. That was so sweet.
6: Delivery?
5: Aw, maybe Uncle Chuck is romantic after all.
1: My what?
2: You don't need to be coy. The gardenia bouquet.
6: Flowers? Oh, nice job, Uncle Chuck. I take back what I said.
1: But I didn't...
2: And not just any flowers. Gardenias. My favorite. How did you even know that?
1: I didn't. I didn't have flowers delivered to you.
2: You didn't?
3: Then who did?
4: Someone who knew Bonnie liked gardenias.
6: Someone who knows how to be romantic.
3: Well, we need to figure it out. We can't have someone sending our future aunt flowers.
2: Oh, it's my mom. Hi, Mom.
7: Bonnie, your dad and I can't wait to go wedding dress shopping with you this weekend.
2: I'm excited, too. When will you be here?
7: Your dad and I will arrive tomorrow night.
2: Great. Drive safe. And by any chance, did you send me flowers?
7: No. Were we supposed to? Oh, dear. All this Parents of the Bride stuff, it's just so much to remember.
2: No. You didn't need to send me anything, but I got a bouquet of gardenias today.
7: Oh, gardenias are lovely.
2: Right, but I don't know who they're from.
7: Probably Chuck, I'd assume. Obviously, a fiancé would want to do something romantic for his future bride.
2: But they're not. Well, anyway, thanks, Mom. I'll see you and Dad tomorrow.
7: Love you, dear. Bye for now.
2: Well, no matter. The flowers must have been from a well-wisher, I suppose.
6: Though, it's strange they didn't sign the card.
2: Yes, it really is.
3: What florist was it from?
2: I didn't even think to look.
4: Let's start there.
3: Clue Kids are on the case.
4: And bingo.
5: Follow the clues and solve the mystery.
8: Go Clue Crew!
5: Green Thumb Florist Shop. Haven't heard of them.
6: I've seen the place. It's over by my friend Emma's apartment. Her mom said they mostly handle corporate accounts.
3: Hmm. So Bonnie's secret admirer works in the corporate world.
1: Secret admirer?
2: It's not a secret admirer.
4: Well, a public admirer would have signed the card.
2: It's likely just a friend who heard about the engagement and sent a congratulatory bouquet. Maybe the note got lost.
5: It's a good point.
3: But that means we should go to the florist and see if they can tell us what the note said. They would have written it down.
2: You don't need to go through the trouble.
6: But you are a big fan of thank you notes. Someone might be expecting one.
2: That's true. Well, I suppose it won't do any harm.
5: They must be able to tell us something.
9: No, sirree. I can't tell you who they're from. That would break the florist code of confidentiality.
5: Is there such a thing as the florist code of confidentiality?
6: Confidentiality. And is there?
9: I took the oath myself. By myself. In the back room.
3: Of course.
9: People don't realize that florists are like secret agents. We're told a lot about our clients. Who they've loved, who they've lost, whose birthday they've forgotten, whose heart they've broken, who they've accidentally poisoned with bad minestrone soup. And it's our job to keep these secrets locked inside, never to see the light of day.
4: Much like that minestrone soup.
6: But we don't think this was meant to be kept a secret. We think the note simply got lost.
9: Lost? I don't lose things. Florist notes are akin to secret messages in World War II.
3: Not exactly.
9: I'll show you myself. I keep all my records filed and locked up. You said Bonnie Chan?
4: That's the one.
9: Here, delivery to Conrad Apartments. And, aha! Just as I said. You can see it for yourself, right here.
4: No note, please. Leave unsigned.
9: I told you, I don't lose notes.
6: You're right. They wanted the delivery to be made in secret.
9: Exactamundo. A florist is like a brain surgeon. Everything must be done with precision. Now, if you'll excuse me, I have other customers to attend to.
3: Thanks for your help.
5: So Bonnie does have a secret admirer.
4: Maybe someone heard that she got engaged to Uncle Chuck and wants them to break up.
5: They want her to know there's someone more romantic out there who's interested in her.
4: Do you think this could make them break up?
6: Of course not. I don't think.
3: Though it would still be good to find out who it is.
6: Yeah, and I know the place to start.
3: You saw the client listed at the top of the form, too?
6: Yep.
3: Law Office of Malcolm, Morgan, and Phelps.
5: Whoa!
4: Cool!
10: Welcome to the Law Office of Malcolm, Morgan, and Phelps. My name is Cindy. Please sign in. Do you have an appointment?
6: No, but we were hoping you could help us.
10: Oh, I'm not a lawyer.
3: We were trying to find who in this office sent a bouquet of flowers.
10: Sorry. I couldn't tell you that.
4: Let me guess. Receptionist code of confidentiality.
10: No, there's no such thing. I don't think. Maybe I should check into that. It's just that there are about 30 people who work here, and I don't know who sends flowers and who doesn't.
6: Oh, well, thank you for your help.
10: Of course. And don't forget to sign in.
3: But we didn't even have an appointment.
10: Everyone signs in. Employees, visitors, vendors, people delivering sandwiches, and it's my job to make sure of it.
6: It's okay, Bingo. I have it. Even with opposable thumbs, your handwriting isn't great.
4: Could we make appointments through you?
10: Sure. That's what else I do. Make appointments. Oh, and I make coffee.
4: We could make an appointment with everyone.
3: 30 people? I don't think so. We're at a dead end.
10: Sorry, I couldn't help. Coffee, anyone?
11: Good you hand me more potatoes, Bonnie. They're delicious.
2: Of course, Mom.
12: I'm so glad we finally get to meet Bonnie's friends that we've heard so much about. And the monkey I've heard so much about. And of course, her fiancé.
13: It's a pleasure to meet you, sir.
12: My little girl. Getting married.
2: Aw, Dad.
11: I still remember the day we first met you. You were only a few days old.
4: That's right. I forgot you were adopted, Bonnie.
2: Yep. But these are the only parents I've ever known.
5: Are you going to adopt us once you marry Uncle Chuck?
2: I'd like to. I'd really like to.
11: Adopting was the best decision we've ever made.
12: You can say that again.
11: And to think, now we get to be here to help pick out her wedding dress.
2: Wonder who that could be.
13: I've got it, Bonnie.
2: Thank you, Chuck.
13: Huh. No one here. Except this.
4: What is it?
13: More flowers.
4: Gardenias?
2: Yes, they are.
3: And let me guess, no note?
13: Nope.
5: A second delivery from the secret admirer.
11: Secret admirer?
2: It's nothing, Mom. Just a mistake.
3: I think we need to go back to those law offices.
4: I don't get it. We've already been here. What's the difference now?
5: Yeah, we're not going to get any new information from Cindy. Unless we want to learn how to make coffee.
14: Peter and I remembered something. The note at the florist was written in all capital letters.
3: So, we just need to find who works here that writes in all caps.
4: So we're going to have everyone give us a writing sample?
14: It'll be easier than that. Hi, Cindy. We're back.
15: Hey, kiddos. Don't forget to sign in. It's my job and all.
3: We remember. Everyone does it.
15: So, what can I do for you?
14: We were just looking at making an appointment.
15: Sure. And with whom should I make that appointment?
14: Look, Peter, signed in all caps. Right here.
3: With Mr. Edward Morgan, please.
2: Edward Morgan? I haven't heard that name in years.
14: So, you know him?
2: Well, ages ago, yes. We went on about 3 dates in college.
4: A long-lost love.
5: Who wants to be found?
2: It wasn't like that. It just wasn't meant to be.
14: Did he know that?
2: It was a lifetime ago. It can't be.
13: Perhaps I should go talk to him.
3: You're a little intimidating. Maybe we go talk to him.
13: Intimidating can be a good thing.
2: Chuck.
13: Oh, fine.
14: We already have an appointment with Mr. Morgan. We'll take care of it.
15: Mr. Morgan, your 11 o'clock is here.
16: Send them in, Cindy. Thank you.
3: Hi, Mr. Morgan. I'm Peter.
4: Claire.
17: Bobby.
5: Abby.
16: A pleasure to meet you all. I don't usually have such youthful clients, or such furry ones. But it begs the question, what can I do for you? What do you kids, and monkey, need a lawyer for?
3: We actually wanted to tell you something.
16: Oh?
14: You might know our friend, Bonnie Chan?
16: Bonnie? Yes, that name might sound familiar.
4: You sent her flowers.
5: Twice.
16: How did you know I sent them?
3: So it's true that you did.
16: Well, yes.
14: You should know that Bonnie is engaged
4: to our uncle,
5: who's not romantic but does have his own hair.
3: And we know you dated Bonnie.
16: Very briefly.
14: But you did date her.
16: I'm not on trial here. I represent my clients, and I had the flowers sent at the request of one of my clients.
4: What?
5: Really?
3: Who?
14: Why?
16: None of that matters.
4: It's our future aunt. It matters a lot.
16: My client's name is confidential, and the reason for the request is also. I can't tell you anything.
14: Could you ask them if they could change their mind?
16: I've tried. I know it's an odd circumstance, but I had a meeting with them this morning and broached the subject again. They insist on all the reasoning behind the deliveries to be kept secret, and I need to honor their wishes.
5: You can't even give us a clue? Sounds like...
16: Afraid not. But again, nice to meet you all. I hope Bonnie is doing well. Please tell her I said hello.
15: Hi, you guys.
10: Mr. and Miss Clue. Sorry they didn't cover how to address a monkey in my training. Anyway, hope that meeting was helpful.
14: Not as much as we'd hoped.
10: Well, Mr. Morgan has another opening later today. He just had a cancellation. Let's see here.
4: Thanks, but I don't think any more time will help.
10: Yeah, at 3 o'clock or 3:30, see?
3: Well, look at that.
10: Very hard appointments to get last minute.
14: I don't think so, Cindy, but we appreciate your help.
10: Anytime. For you guys, I'd even do a 2:45 on a Monday.
4: So, what do we do now?
3: Easy. We go see Andrew Burkhart.
4: Andrew Burkhart?
5: Who's that? Another admirer?
3: I saw in Cindy's appointment book the early appointment this morning.
14: That's right. Mr. Morgan said the client had met with him this morning.
5: Good job, Peter. I'll do an online search for him. If he's in the city, we'll find him.
17: Welcome to Burkhart's Bistro. Sandwiches, muffins, fresh soup, we've got it all.
14: Are you Andrew?
17: I am. I run the place.
18: Daddy, Daddy, can I have a muffin?
17: Sure, sweetie. Let me just take care of these customers first.
18: Oh, I can help.
17: Very well. How can I help you kids?
3: Hopefully with some information.
17: Oh?
4: Specifically about Bonnie Chan.
17: Bonnie? Suze, go back upstairs to the apartment.
18: Yes, Daddy.
17: How could you ask me about Bonnie? Here, of all places, I have children, a family.
5: Then why are you sending my aunt flowers?
14: And then he invited us all to dinner at his bistro.
19: What?
4: Tonight, and the beef Wellington smelled delicious.
11: But why does he want us all to come?
4: Maybe he's going to tie up Uncle Chuck and propose to you himself.
3: I guess there's only one way to find out.
11: Toodaloo! Hello? Oh, my parents. I asked them to stop by before they left for the train. Mom, Dad, thank you so much for making the trip down here.
12: We wouldn't want to miss out on this exciting time for our little girl.
11: Exactly. We loved every minute of it because we love you.
12: Chuck, kids, it was a real pleasure.
3: It was great to meet you.
16: It was great to meet you too, Mr. Chan, sir.
11: And we're happy to help out with the wedding however we can.
3: Thanks, Mom.
11: Of course. But it looks like you have everything under control. It all seems to be going perfectly.
16: Right. Perfectly.
1: This man is probably going to poison me, then throw my body into Lake Michigan and marry my fiancé.
11: Oh, Chuck, don't be ridiculous.
4: Yeah, it's difficult to carry a body by yourself to Lake Michigan. He'll dispose of you some other way.
3: I don't think you're helping, Bobby. You don't need to worry, Uncle Chuck. I'm sure you're just being paranoid.
16: Oh, thanks. That helps.
11: I agree with you, Peter.
1: I'm still going to put the food into this portable poison detector before I eat anything.
14: It's not that portable. It looks like you're wearing a toaster oven as a purse.
1: If it means saving my life, I'll do it.
17: Ah, the Clue family is here. I'm glad you all could join me tonight.
16: Yeah, we've been dying to try this place.
11: Chuck, thanks for inviting us. Have we met before?
17: Salads are already served. Do you need me to take your coats, bags, toaster ovens?
16: We're fine.
17: And as you can see, I brought my attorney as well.
16: I'm sure you remember me.
5: Mr. Morgan!
11: Edward.
16: Hello, Bonnie. Good to see you again.
17: Have a seat, please. I really wanted to keep this whole thing a secret, but it seems like I have to come clean.
4: Yes, you definitely do.
17: I'm not sending Bonnie flowers.
16: And I'm not sending her flowers.
3: Well then, who is?
17: My mother.
11: Your mother? Do I know her?
17: In a way, because she's also your mother.
16: What?
11: Wait, my birth mother?
17: Yes. My mother, Xin Yan, gave birth to you when she was quite young. And in her situation, it would have been very complicated for her to keep you. Her family was not supportive, and she had no one to go to for help.
11: Oh, my. I never knew. I always wondered.
17: She knew you'd gone to live with loving parents, but always wanted you to know that She loved you too, even though she couldn't raise you herself.
2: That's amazing. So, she sent me flowers instead. I'd love to meet her, though. I truly would.
17: Well,
16: that's where I come in. I was Xin Yan's lawyer, and she requested that flowers be sent to you each week, anonymously, after her death.
2: She died?
17: Cancer. 3 weeks ago.
2: I'm so sorry.
17: But she spoke of you often. She didn't want to intrude on your new family or make you uncomfortable, so she opted not to contact you. But she still longed to somehow bring you love and joy. So this idea came about.
16: She talked it over with me as her lawyer. Imagine my surprise when she told me your name and that I knew you.
14: Dated her even.
13: Only 3 times.
2: So my mother wanted to show me that she cared. And Andrew, you're my brother.
17: Yes, I am.
2: I have a biological brother.
17: I'd love for you to meet my family sometime.
2: Of course, especially since you've already met mine.
17: Mother really did love you, Bonnie.
2: I'm sure she did. She carried me, gave birth to me, and wanted the best life for me I could possibly have. That's love, and I'll forever be grateful to her for it.
17: Yes, to all of that.
2: I'm so glad to know that about our mother. And I'm thrilled to meet you, Andrew.
17: Same here. Is everyone enjoying dinner? Do you need anything?
14: Everything is wonderful.
3: Wow, what an amazing
14: this is your
3: dinner.
14: Food is amazing.
13: Everything's fine.
2: And these French fries are delicious. You know, I've heard fries cook really well in an air fryer. Chuck, there's an idea for a birthday gift. I've always wanted one.
13: Seriously?
3: Do you still have it?
13: No, I returned it last week.
2: I saw one on sale recently. It had 8 settings.
13: Claire.
10: I'm glad Bonnie's biological mom chose adoption and that her adoptive parents followed their calling in bringing her into their home. Isaiah 43:1 tells us, "But now thus says the Lord, he who created you, O Jacob, he who formed you, O Israel, fear not, for I have redeemed you. I have called you by name. You are mine." God loves each one of us beyond what we could ever imagine. He designed us and has a plan for every one of us. I can't wait to see what God is going to do in your life. Thanks for joining us today. I hope you come back next time for another exciting mystery adventure of the Clue Crew, brought to you by Unshackled, a Pacific Garden Mission. Heard in this Clue Crew episode, the case of the secret gardenias were Elena Poggles, Alex Poggles, Amy Lilly, Carly Strait, Dan Rodden, Julie Partica, and Andy Harvey. Original music, Gary Fry. Audio engineer, David Pierczynski. Writer, Kathy Buchanan. And director, Timothy Gregory.
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0: Peter, we have a problem.
1: What is it?
0: I've been told that everything we've done has been posted online.
1: That's strange. Have we done anything wrong?
0: No, but why is it online? How is it online?
1: Let me see what comes up when I type our names. Wait, I think I know what's going on.
0: What is it?
1: Nothing to worry about. Clue Crew. Boom. There it is.
0: Oh, it's about our mysteries.
1: It's all there at cluecrew.org. The stories, the Bible verses, it's all about the
2: mysteries. Right now in Toronto, 24 degrees and overcast. Coming up, Lois Commodore with Hold Me.

Millions of people around the world live in grinding poverty with no hope of improving their lives. Legally or illegally, many flee to other countries. The man in this story was one of them. He didn't realize that we are all strangers and pilgrims on the earth, heading for a city that has been prepared for us. But he now knows, since he reached a place where his heart and mind and life were unshackled.

0: What's going on?
1: The engine overheated.
0: What if immigration comes along? They'll get all of us.
1: That's your problem, man. I got to let the truck cool off.
0: Come on. Let's go hide in the bushes till he's ready to go again.
1: Too many of you back there, that's what. It's overloaded in this heat. Hey, you guys, get down. There's a truck coming, and it could be immigration.
2: Where were the INS? Need some help?
1: Nah, just overheated, that's all.
2: Out here alone, are you?
1: Yeah, last time I looked.
2: Yeah, then what are all these footprints leading away from your truck out to those bushes?
1: Beats me.
2: Search both sides of the road, men. We have loose cargo. All right, come out of there. You're under arrest.
3: Dramatizing true life stories that proclaim the good news, this is Unshackled, produced in Chicago by Pacific Garden Mission. Many homeless people have been forgotten, ignored by families, abandoned by friends, but they're not forgotten at Pacific Garden Mission. Folks here pray every day for street people, and those who come to the old lighthouse receive nourishing food, clean clothing, and a safe place to sleep, and all without charge. The mission also provides medical and dental care, classes and counseling to help these men and women make a fresh start. All this is made possible as those who care about the homeless remember to share their resources. And for those who find new life, the only thing that's forgotten is their past. And now for broadcast around the earth, here is program number 2541 in the series Unshackled, the program that makes you face yourself and think. The man in our story was born in San Nicolas, Mexico, not far from Guadalajara. Like many in his country, his family was very, very poor. All he wanted growing up was to get away somewhere, somehow, and make a new start. This is the story of how he almost didn't. The true story of Manuel Haro, right now on Unshackled.
4: My childhood was terrible and sad, not just because of the hunger, but because my father was an alcoholic and he and mother fought constantly. He didn't have time for us, he didn't talk to us, never showed us any love. I grew up with bitterness in my heart, and my brother Lupe hated my dad so much, he wouldn't even eat with him.
5: Hey, sir, shut up, get out! Get out of here! Get out!
0: Poor mama.
4: Yeah. She tries to help us and gets in trouble every time.
0: Is he still at the table?
4: Yeah. He's almost finished, though. You better go in while there's still something left.
0: I'm not going in till he leaves. Mama will save something for me.
4: Oh, he's in a real bad mood today.
0: It's better just to stay away from him.
4: You know, Lupe, other fathers are not like that. He is so mean. I can't wait to grow up and get away from here.
0: As soon as I can scrape up enough money, I'm going to the States.
4: I'm right behind you, Lupe.
6: As the years passed, I yearned for the day I could get married, proclaim my independence, and leave home. I was 17. I became friends with a girl whose father owned a grocery store. Ernestina and I began dating. And later, when we ran off and got married, her father was very angry with me. But after a while, he received me into their home, and I asked her forgiveness. The first months of our marriage were happy, but problems began when I started drinking and spending time with girls I had dated before my marriage. And we began to fight just like my parents, even about the same things.
7: Why do you stay out late and leave me alone?
6: I told you, I was with friends.
7: You don't love me anymore.
6: No, not when you bug me.
7: You were dancing with that girl again, weren't you?
6: So, what if I was? Dancing doesn't mean anything.
7: How can you do that to me? You said you loved me.
6: Look, love doesn't mean I won't look at other women, Ernestina. I am a man.
7: What kind of husband are you? I should leave you.
6: All right, go ahead and go. I don't care.
7: I hate you, Manuel. Oh. All you do is hurt me. I hate you.
6: You want to leave me? Then go. Go on. Go on. Get out of here.
4: my wife and didn't want her to leave. But my pride made a pretense of not caring. Our fighting escalated until my dad came by and threatened me. I was afraid of him, so I seldom hit her anymore. Then came our first son, and she hoped I'd treat her better, maybe even stop drinking. The truth is, I was very glad to be a father, but we were so poor. We were living in a room my grandfather loaned to us, and I continued in my vices, convinced that I needed an escape from poverty.
7: Look at our baby, Manuel. He is so beautiful when he sleeps.
4: Yes. What kind of life will he have?
7: We will love him.
4: Oh, love isn't enough, Ernestina. We can't live like this.
7: We don't have a choice, Manuel.
4: Look at us. This room has nothing. It keeps the rain out and that's all. No way to cook. You don't have water. You can't even clean the baby's diapers.
7: Manuel, I know it's hard, but
4: it's impossible. I'm going to look for work in the U.S.
7: What about the baby and me?
4: No, I will send you money as soon as I get a job. I got some money together and went up to Baja California to cross the border at Mexicali. There were 12 of us who walked all night and the following morning. Just after noon, we came to an orange farm and hid from immigration while we waited for the truck that finally picked us up and headed for Los Angeles. Then the truck broke down and immigration found us.
7: Manuel, you're back. Oh, you changed your mind.
4: No, I didn't. Immigration caught us and sent us back.
7: You were gone so long. I thought you made it.
4: They locked us up for 11 days.
7: Maybe it was never meant to be.
4: No, we were just unlucky, that's all. We were on our way to Los Angeles when the truck overheated. Of all the bad luck. We tried to hide while it cooled down, but there was no place.
7: Oh, it must have been terrible.
4: I've never been so thirsty in my life. We walked all night and all morning without food or water.
7: I'm sorry, Manuel. I know you wanted to go.
4: I will go. Oh, we were so close.
7: Maybe it's better if you just stay here and work.
4: Doing what? We'll never have a life here. I lasted only a few months at home, long enough to get some more money together. My older brother, Raul, who moved to Pasco, Washington, offered to pay my expenses and pick me up if I could get to San Francisco.
8: Manuel, you made it. Hop in.
4: Oh, hey, man, this is great. San Francisco, at last. Yeah. Oh, thank you for helping me, Raul. Well,
8: tell me how you got here.
4: I went to Tijuana, found a man who walked with me to Chula Vista.
8: Yeah.
4: From there, we hopped a freight to Los Angeles. Someone met us and brought us here.
8: No hassles this time, huh?
4: No, not a one. Hey, you think I can find work up there?
8: Oh, you bet. There's all kinds of farms in Washington where you can work. No questions asked.
4: Oh, good thing. My English is terrible.
8: You'll pick it up fast.
4: Oh, man, it's great to be here. Life is gonna be good from now on, huh? I went to work on a grape ranch in Pasco, Washington, and dreamed of building a house in Mexico. I planned to send nearly all the money I earned home to my wife and son. But my good intentions withered as I made new friends, as I gambled and drank with the other men living in the apartment with me. Before I knew it, more than a year had passed, and I had hardly thought of my family. I wasn't saving any money because I had no control over my vices. I knew if I didn't do something, I would lose my family.
9: Hello?
4: Ernestina, it's me, Manuel.
9: I thought you forgot about us.
4: Oh, I'm sorry, honey. I should have called sooner.
9: When are you coming to see us, Manuel?
4: No. I want you to come here and live.
9: You mean it?
4: Oh, yes. I miss you and the baby.
9: Oh. He's not a baby anymore, Manuel. He's 2 years old.
4: Oh, I know. Can you come?
9: I don't have any money to travel.
4: Oh, no, I'll send you some. If you can get to Tijuana, I'll meet you there.
9: Then I will come.
4: I brought my wife and son to Washington illegally, like me. We were happy.
6: at first. I had work, and I felt good having them with me. We lived with another couple in order to absorb living costs, but I couldn't resist my old vices of gambling and drinking. I spent what little money I made. Problems erupted between my wife and me, problems that grew worse every month. Toward the end of 1976, we were barely holding together.
7: Manuel, we cannot go on like this.
6: You are never satisfied. Never. I brought you here, and you are still not happy.
7: Because you're wasting your life.
6: Oh.
7: All you do is go out with your so-called friends and spend your money on booze.
6: You shut up.
7: I won't. I can't take any more. I can't.
6: You bring it on yourself. You always after me to change. But I don't want to change. You hear me? Just leave me alone.
7: I will leave you alone. I will go back to Mexico.
6: Who's that?
7: Probably one of your friends.
6: Shh. No, it isn't. I can see him through the window. It's a tall man with some kind of book. I don't recognize him. Oh, Ernestina, I think it's one of those immigration agents. Oh, no, they found us.
7: What are we going to do?
6: I don't know. I am afraid to open the door. We can't run. I might as well get it over with.
10: Hello. My name is Guillermo Yant. Could I have a word with you?
6: Yes. Come in.
10: Thank you.
6: Sit down, please. My name is Manuel, and this is my wife, Ernestina.
10: I'd like to talk to you about Christ.
6: Oh, I see. Well, I'm not really interested in religion.
10: Oh, Jesus offers something greater than religion. Do you know if you'll go to heaven when you die?
6: No, I don't. How can anyone know?
10: Well, the Bible says you can be sure. In John chapter 5, verse 24, Jesus said, "Verily, verily, I say unto you, he that heareth my word and believeth on him that sent me hath everlasting life, and shall not come into condemnation, but is passed from death unto life."
6: I didn't know that. You know, my dad came to the States once and had a Bible when he returned, but my mother destroyed it.
10: Do you believe you're a sinner, Manuel?
6: Oh, yes.
10: God says we're all sinners. Sin is a condition of the heart. Everyone is born that way because we were all born separated from God, thanks to Adam. But God sent Jesus to die for our sins.
6: I know. He was crucified on the cross.
10: Willingly. He died willingly for our sins. He volunteered to die in your place because God says the penalty for sin is death.
6: He died for me?
10: Yes. And because he is the Son of God, his death erases your sin record. His blood shed for you can make you clean.
6: These are strange things you're telling me.
10: Manuel, do you believe in hell?
6: Yes.
10: Jesus holds the keys to death and hell. Let me read from the Gospel of John, chapter 5, beginning at verse 26. For as the Father hath life in himself, so hath he given to the Son to have life in himself, and hath given him authority to execute judgment also, because he is the Son of Man. Marvel not at this, for the hour is coming in the which all that are in the grave shall hear his voice, and shall come forth, they that have done good unto the resurrection of life, and they that have done evil unto the resurrection of damnation.
6: Oh, that's pretty scary, man.
10: Not if you're in Christ. There were two men crucified with Jesus.
6: Yes.
10: Both of them were thieves, headed for hell, but one of them believed Jesus and asked Christ to save him. Do you know what Jesus said?
6: No.
10: Look here in Luke chapter 23, verse 43. Today shalt thou be with me in paradise. Even though the man was a sinner, Christ forgave him and accepted him. Manuel, all you have to do to be saved is believe in these truths about Christ. Would you like to repent of your sin and ask God to save you?
6: Yes. Yes, I would. What about you, Ernestina?
7: I want to be saved, too.
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6: My wife and I both repeated the prayer of salvation that day in September. The following Sunday, we were baptized and began attending the church Pastor Yant had just started among the Hispanics. Our marriage was healed as we daily read the Bible and prayed for each other, our family, and our neighbors. Right away, Pastor Yant took me soul winning.
10: You explained the gospel very clearly that time, Manuel.
6: Oh, thank you. Well, nothing is more important to me now than telling others about Christ. My heart is so bursting with love for him.
10: You should think about joining our preacher's training class.
6: Oh, me? Oh, no. I am just a poor man from my little village in Mexico.
10: God doesn't care where you're from. All he wants is a willing heart.
6: I'm thinking about going home to tell our families about Jesus. We sent them money and tracts, but now we must let them see what Jesus has done.
10: Well, good for you. We'll pray for you, Manuel. You'll have a lot of opposition.
6: I took my wife and son with me back to Mexico, and the pastor was right. Opposition came everywhere I witnessed. Not only that, but I wasn't faithful to my testimony. I went out drinking with my friends and felt very ashamed before God. I told my wife we had to go back to the U.S., and she agreed. We tried to cross the border at Tijuana, but twice the authorities stopped us. There has to be a way. What are we going to do, Ernestina? You know, if we don't make it this time, we'll have to go back to San Nicolas.
7: I don't want to go back, Manuel.
6: I don't either, dear. There's no Bible-teaching church here. We need God's people to help guide us.
7: We can't give up. Surely God will help us.
6: Yes. Let's pray, Ernestina. God can make a way for us. Lord, please. Please help us get back to Pasco safely. We need to get our spiritual life back on track. If you get us back to the church in Pasco, I will give my whole life to serving you. We tried again by traveling across the border in the trunk of a car. We were a bit uncomfortable, but we made it. Back in Pasco, I remembered my promise to God and went to see Pastor Yant.
10: So, God is calling you into the ministry, Manuel. How does your wife feel about that?
6: She said if it's from God, then she will go wherever he sends me.
10: Good. You'll make a fine preacher.
6: Even though I failed him back in Mexico?
10: Every believer fails some way, Manuel. Even Peter did. Ask God for forgiveness. Remember what God's word says about sin and his forgiveness?
6: Oh, yes. If we confess our sins, he is faithful and just to forgive us our sins and to cleanse us from all unrighteousness.
10: That's right. God promises to finish the work he has begun in you.
6: Pastor, someday I want to go back to Mexico and preach the gospel. The people in my village have no one to tell them that God loves them and Jesus died for them.
10: God put that desire in your heart, Manuel, and he will accomplish it.
6: If I don't fail him again, I wasn't ready. There's something else, too. I am in this country illegally.
10: Oh, you should do what is necessary to become a legal resident, Manuel.
6: Yes. Yes, I will.
10: I want you to memorize 1 Corinthians chapter 10, verse 13. It says, "There hath no temptation taken you, but such as is common to man. But God is faithful, who will not suffer you to be tempted above that ye are able, but will with the temptation also make a way to escape, that ye may be able to bear it."
6: I worked and went to Bible school, training to become a pastor. But nearly a year went by, and I did nothing about my illegal condition. And then, one day, as I was driving to work with a friend, immigration agent stopped us. And since I had no documents, I was arrested.
2: What are you doing in this country anyway?
6: Well, I came here to work, but God is making me a preacher, telling others about Jesus Christ.
2: How can you believe in God when he lets bad things happen to you? Just look at you. You're in jail.
6: Well, God has a purpose for everything. I broke your laws, and God is never pleased about that. He knows what he's doing. You know, the Bible says he works all things out for good for those who love him.
2: You might change your mind when you go back to Mexico.
6: I'm praying that he will let me stay in this country to finish my training. But if he doesn't, it's okay. His plan is always better.
10: Manuel, I've talked with the immigration officials and they're planning to deport you. I've come to say goodbye.
6: I'm disappointed, Pastor, but I still trust in God.
10: Keep the faith, Manuel. Stay in the Word.
6: When I was first arrested, I thought maybe God didn't want me to be a preacher. But that was just Satan trying to discourage me.
10: Maybe you can go through the right channels to become a legal resident.
6: I should have listened to you. It's better to do things the right way.
10: I have to go now. The agent is coming to take you downstairs. God bless you, Manuel. I'll be praying for you.
2: So, Manuel, do you have a lot of faith?
6: Not as much as I should have.
2: These are your papers. You can stay in this country as long as you return to Mexico voluntarily when you finish your training.
6: I can stay?
2: Mm-hmm. That's what it says.
6: I finished my Bible training the next year and took my family back to Mexico in 1980. I began preaching right away, and my wife's family responded to the gospel. But I also ran into opposition, especially from my father.
12: Sit down, Manuel. I was just having lunch. Are you hungry?
6: Oh, I can always eat some of Mama's cooking.
12: So I've heard you've been preaching.
6: Yes, Papa. Everyone needs to know that God loves them.
12: I don't like it. People are mocking me, calling me brother or hallelujah.
6: All people have always mocked Jesus. Even when he healed people and raised the dead. Papa, don't let it bother you.
12: Why do you have to be so different?
6: Because I love the Lord, Papa.
12: People don't want to hear it. They're angry with you and with us.
6: Is it better to let them die in their sins and go to hell? No. Jesus came to save us from our sins and give us eternal life. I must tell them.
12: I don't want to hear it.
6: No, but...
12: Get out of my house right now. And don't ever set foot in here again, you hear? Get out!
6: Papa, please.
13: Papa.
12: All right, I will go.
6: No, don't.
13: Manuel, I love you. Please, don't feel bad about what happened.
6: Oh, God. Oh, God, how can I reach him? Mama, if you and Papa only knew how good the Lord is, how much he loves you.
13: I believe you, Manuel. You can always come back and visit me.
6: Three days later, my mother received Christ as her Savior. I had many threats and physical attacks from people in my town who didn't want me to preach the gospel. But I continued for the next 10 years. We built a church there as the number of people saved continued to grow. And all that time, my father never came to see me. Finally, in 1990, I left our church in the hands of another pastor and moved my family back to Washington, legally this time. In 1995, my church in Mexico invited me back to preach.
12: So you're still at it, huh?
6: As long as I live, Papa, I must tell of God's love.
12: You're consistent, I'll say that.
6: And your grandson plays the piano at church and leads the choir.
12: Who would believe that?
6: Well, all things are possible with God, huh? Would you like to come and hear me preach?
12: I don't think so. I get a lot of it right here at home from your mama.
6: Oh, Jesus loves you, Papa.
12: I know.
6: Can I tell you a beautiful Bible verse?
12: Oh, I think you will, no matter what I say.
6: For God so loved the world that he gave his only begotten Son, that whosoever believeth in him should not perish, but have everlasting life. Isn't that amazing?
12: Yes. Yes, it is. I wish I had read that Bible the man gave me many years ago.
6: Do you believe it, Papa?
8: Yes, Manuel, I believe it.
6: Then would you like to pray to receive Jesus as your Savior?
8: Yes, son. Yes, I would.
4: My father accepted Christ as his personal Savior in 1995, and he is now faithfully following the Lord in the church we built. God has given us 5 sons, all of whom follow Christ. I am now assistant pastor in Pasco, Washington. Listen to me. Jesus came to set us free. And if you are willing, God will use you just as he used me to reach many others for Christ.
3: What a dramatic change. And friend, God is no respecter of persons. What he did for Manuel, he will do for you. If the Son therefore shall make you free, ye shall be free indeed. Whatever your past, whatever the sin and failure, God's mercy and grace are freely given to all who believe. Jesus said in John chapter 10, verse 10, "The thief cometh not but for to steal and to kill and to destroy. I am come that they might have life, and that they might have it more abundantly."
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1: Better is the poor that walketh in his integrity than he that is perverse in his lips and is a fool. Also that the soul be without knowledge, it is not good, and he that hasteth with his feet sinneth. The foolish of man perverteth his ways, and his heart fretteth against the Lord. Wealth maketh many friends, but the poor is separated from his neighbor. A false witness shall not be unpunished, and he that speaketh lies shall not escape. Many will entreat the favor of the prince, and every man is a friend to him that giveth gifts. All the brethren of the poor do hate him. How much more do his friends go far from him? He pursueth them with words, yet they are wanting to him. He that getteth wisdom loveth his own soul. He that keepeth understanding shall find good. A false witness shall not be unpunished, and he that speaketh lies shall perish. Delight is not seemly for a fool, much less for a servant to have rule over princes. The discretion of a man deferreth his anger, and it is his glory to pass over a transgression. The king's wrath is as the roaring of a lion, but his favor is as dew upon the grass. A foolish son is the calamity of his father, and the contentions of a wife are a continual dropping. House and riches are the inheritance of fathers, and a prudent wife is from the Lord. Slothfulness casteth into a deep sleep, and an idle soul shall suffer hunger. He that keepeth the commandment keepeth his own soul, but he that despiseth his ways shall die. He that hath pity upon the poor lendeth unto the Lord, and that which he hath given will he pay him again. Chasten thy son while there is hope, and let not thy soul spare for his crying. A man of great wrath shall suffer punishment, for if thou deliver him, yet thou must do it again. Hear counsel, and receive instruction, that thou mayest be wise in thy latter end. There are many devices in a man's heart, nevertheless the counsel of the Lord, that shall stand. The desire of a man is his kindness, and a poor man is better than a liar. The fear of the Lord tendeth to life, and he that hath it shall abide satisfied. He shall not be visited with evil. A slothful man hideth his hand in

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1: Wine is a mocker, strong drink is raging, and whosoever is deceived thereby is not wise. The fear of a king is as the roaring of a lion. Whoso provoketh him to anger sinneth against his own soul. It is an honor for a man to cease from strife, but every fool will be meddling. The sluggard will not plough by reason of the cold, therefore shall he beg in harvest and have nothing. Counsel in the heart of man is like deep water, but a man of understanding will draw it out. Most men will proclaim every one his own goodness, but a faithful man who can find. The just man walketh in his integrity, his children are blessed after him. A king that sitteth in the throne of judgment scattereth away all evil with his eyes. Who can say, I have made my heart clean, I am pure from my sin? Divers weights and divers measures, both of them are alike abomination to the Lord. Even a child is known by his doings, whether his work be pure and whether it be right. The hearing ear and the seeing eye, the Lord hath made even both of them. Love not sleep, lest thou come to poverty. Open thine eyes, and thou shalt be satisfied with bread. It is not, saith the buyer, but when he is gone his way, then he boasteth. There is gold and a multitude of rubies, but the lips of knowledge are a precious jewel. Take his garment that is surety for a stranger, and take a pledge of him for a strange woman. Bread of deceit is sweet to a man, but afterwards his mouth shall be filled with gravel. Every purpose is established by counsel, and with good advice make war. He that goeth about as a talebearer revealeth secrets, therefore meddle not with him that flattereth with his lips. Whoso curseth his father or his mother, his lamp shall be put out in obscure darkness. An inheritance may be gotten hastily at the beginning, but the end thereof shall not be blessed. Say not thou, I will recompense evil, but wait on the Lord, and he shall save thee. Divers weights are an abomination unto the Lord, and a false balance is not good. Man's goings are of the Lord. How can a man then understand his own way? It is a snare to the man who devoureth that which is holy, and after vows to make inquiry. A wise king scattereth the wicked and bringeth the weal over them. The spirit of man is the candle of the Lord, searching all the inward parts of the belly. Mercy and truth preserve the king, and his throne is upholden by mercy. The glory of young men is their strength, and the beauty of old men is the gray head. The blueness of a wound cleanseth away evil, so do stripes the inward.

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2: 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The trail wasn't steep at all, but the hike was long. After about an hour or so, we turned around a bend and the trees opened up to show us an incredible view. We were at the top. It was such a mild slope that I hadn't realized how high we had climbed. That feels like life sometimes, huh? Maybe you're in a difficult season of life. You feel like you're getting nowhere no matter how long you've been on this journey. But maybe you aren't as far from the summit as you think. This is the part of your journey God is using for a purpose. 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